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0: Right back, you're listening to Delilah. 1410 KLEM. 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
0: Sacrifice their very life for this country. We are here for you and thank you for being there for our military. 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

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Some folks are going through tough times because of really bad choices, really poor choices they continue to make. But some people are going through tough times right now because they have been hit by a tsunami

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0: you. The world is so dang negative. And the cost of living keeps going up and up and up. But the income, not so much, huh? And the stress level keeps going up and up and up. And I can't fix any of that. What I can do, what I try to do, is help you refocus. Help you focus on the miracles in your life, the people that you love, the people that adore you, the opportunities to explore, to grow, to learn, the opportunities to get outside and touch the earth and look up to the sky and thank the one who created it all for our good pleasure, not to destroy it. He didn't create it so we can destroy it, exploit it. It was created for our good pleasure, to enjoy, to stroll along the creeks and the rivers and the streams, look for rocks, go swimming in the pools and the ponds, breathe the fresh air, notice the flowers, plant the gardens, plant the fruit trees. I am here to help you focus on all that goodness and to let the negativity just kind of roll away. Every night, that is my goal, to help you focus on love, faith, hope, and love. But the greatest of these is love. 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
1: That's what you'll find each night right here. We're not here to get you angry or upset. 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
11: 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That is, until a local Shriner heard about the accident.
12: Almost immediately, magic started happening.
11: Dan was airlifted to a Shriner's hospital.
12: The doctor said, I know you're expecting the worst, but this is a Shriner's hospital, and we're the finest burn center in the world.
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1: 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That is, until a local Shriner heard about the accident.
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2: The doctor said, "I know you're expecting the worst, but this is a Shriners hospital, and we're the finest burn center in the world."
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13: Shriners believe that every child deserves a chance to realize their full potential. 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That is, until a local Shriner heard about the accident.
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0: 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That's what we do every night right here.

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0: are willing to go. 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
1: 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I'm Deborah Valentine. 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

National Weather Service in Sioux Falls has issued a severe thunderstorm warning for southeastern Lyon County in northwestern Iowa, southwestern Osceola County in northwestern Iowa, northeastern Sioux County in northwestern Iowa, northern O'Brien County in northwestern Iowa, until 2 a.m. At 1:11 a.m., a severe thunderstorm was located over Matlock, 47 miles north of Sheldon, moving southeast at 30 miles an hour. Hazard, 60 miles an hour wind gusts and quarter-size hail. Source, radar indicated.

intact. Hail damage to vehicles is expected. Expect wind damage to roofs, siding, and trees. This severe thunderstorm will be near Sheldon and Ashton around 1:15 a.m. Sanborn around 1:20 a.m. Archer around 1:25 a.m. Melvin around 1:30 a.m. Other locations in the path of this severe thunderstorm include Brimcar and Hartley. For your protection, move to an interior room on the lowest floor of a building. To report severe weather, contact your nearest law enforcement agency. They will send a report to the National Weather Service office in Sioux Falls. Repeating, a severe thunderstorm warning has been issued until 2 a.m. for the following counties in Iowa, Lyon, Sioux, O'Brien, and Osceola.

0: News. I'm Deborah Valentine. Fox News learning that a peace agreement with Iran is 95% complete. More from Fox's Ashley Webster in Tel Aviv.
1: So according to Axios, both countries would sign a memorandum of understanding that would last 60 days but could be extended. And during that period, the Strait of Hormuz would be open with no tolls, and Iran would agree to clear any mines that it has deployed.
0: In exchange, the U.S. would lift its blockade of Iranian ports and unfreeze Tehran's assets. The two countries would continue negotiations over Tehran's nuclear capabilities. Annual services taking place at Arlington National Cemetery this Memorial Day.
2: This is tradition for the commander-in-chief. President Trump will lead a wreath-laying ceremony at the Tomb of the Unknown Soldier at Arlington National Cemetery in Virginia.
0: Fox's Jared Halpern reporting. 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

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Partly cloudy, 63 degrees. Southeast wind at 13, gusting to 18 miles per hour. Sunny, today's high 89, winds 10 to 15, gusting to 20 miles per hour. 30% chance of showers tonight. Partly cloudy, the low 62 degrees. Sunny tomorrow, 87 for the high, winds gusting to 20 miles per hour. 63 degrees. It's partly cloudy at 1410 AM 96.9 FM KLEM.

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Partly cloudy, 63 degrees. Southeast wind at 13, gusting to 18 miles per hour. Sunny, today's high 89, winds 10 to 15, gusting to 20 miles per hour. 30% chance of showers tonight, partly cloudy, the low 62 degrees. Sunny tomorrow, 87 for the high, winds gusting to 20 miles per hour. 63 degrees. It's partly cloudy at 1410 AM, 96.9 FM, KLEM.

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1: News. I'm Sue Guzman. President Trump says a deal to end the conflict with Iran is about 95% negotiated. And Secretary of State Marco Rubio adding,
2: I'll leave it to the president to make further announcements on it. Suffice it to say that some progress has been made, significant progress, although not final progress has been made.
1: Iran claiming the talks do not include its nuclear program, but a White House official tells Fox News there will be no deal unless Iran releases its stockpile of enriched uranium. We're learning that the gunman killed by the Secret Service after opening fire near the White House had a history of mental illness and was no stranger to the agency.
3: He was reportedly detained by Secret Service on June 26 last year for flagging down agents and making threats.
1: Fox's Madeline Rivera. President Trump was never in any danger during the ordeal. 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
4: 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Partly cloudy, 63 degrees. Southeast wind at 13, gusting to 18 miles per hour. Sunny, today's high 89, winds 10 to 15, gusting to 20 miles per hour. 30% chance of showers tonight, partly cloudy, the low 62 degrees. Sunny tomorrow, 87 for the high, winds gusting to 20 miles per hour. 63 degrees. It's

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Partly cloudy, 63 degrees. Southeast wind at 13, gusting to 18 miles per hour. Sunny, today's high 89, winds 10 to 15, gusting to 20 miles per hour. 30% chance of showers tonight. Partly cloudy, the low 62 degrees. Sunny tomorrow, 87 for the high, winds gusting to 20 miles per hour. 63 degrees. It's partly cloudy at 1410 AM 96.9 FM KLEM.

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Partly cloudy, 63 degrees. Southeast wind at 13, gusting to 18 miles per hour. Sunny, today's high 89, winds 10 to 15, gusting to 20 miles per hour. 30% chance of showers tonight. Partly cloudy, the low 62 degrees. Sunny tomorrow, 87 for the high, winds gusting to 20 miles per hour. 63 degrees. It's partly cloudy at 1410 AM, 96.9 FM, KLEM.

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0: 5-3 to take a 3-0 lead in the NHL Western Conference Final. I'm Dave Anthony. 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
1: 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Partly cloudy, 63 degrees. Southeast wind at 13, gusting to 18 miles per hour. Sunny, today's high 89, winds 10 to 15, gusting to 20 miles per hour. 30% chance of showers tonight, partly cloudy, the low 62 degrees. Sunny tomorrow, 87 for the high, winds gusting to 20 miles per hour. 63 degrees. It's partly cloudy at 1410 AM, 96.9 FM, KLEM.

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Partly cloudy, 63 degrees. Southeast wind at 13, gusting to 18 miles per hour. Sunny, today's high 89, winds 10 to 15, gusting to 20 miles per hour. 30% chance of showers tonight, partly cloudy, the low 62 degrees. Sunny tomorrow, 87 for the high, winds gusting to 20 miles per hour. 63 degrees. It's partly cloudy at 1410 AM 96.9 FM KLEM.

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Partly cloudy, 63 degrees. Southeast wind at 13, gusting to 18 miles per hour. Sunny, today's high 89, winds 10 to 15, gusting to 20 miles per hour. 30% chance of showers tonight. Partly cloudy, the low 62 degrees. Sunny tomorrow, 87 for the high, winds gusting to 20 miles per hour. 63 degrees. It's partly cloudy at 1410 AM, 96.9 FM, KLEM.

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1: Fox News, I'm CJ Pop. The U.S. naval blockade of Strait of Hormuz remains in place even as the U.S. and the Islamic Republic seem to be inching toward a deal to end the war.
2: President Trump saying in part on Truth Social, the negotiations are proceeding in an orderly and constructive manner, and I have informed my representatives not to rush into a deal in that time is on our side. Per the Associated Press, the draft deal includes an end to the war between Israel and Hezbollah, as well as a commitment to not interfere in the domestic affairs of other countries.
1: Fox's Madeline Rivera, the Commander-in-Chief, honoring the men and women of the armed forces who paid the ultimate price. Later today, the president will lay a wreath at the tomb of the unknown soldier as part of a Memorial Day presidential tradition. Today marks 6 years since George Floyd was murdered by former Minneapolis police officer Derek Chauvin, who knelt on Floyd's neck, killing him. 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
3: 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Partly cloudy, 63 degrees. Southeast wind at 13, gusting to 18 miles per hour. Sunny, today's high 89, winds 10 to 15, gusting to 20 miles per hour. 30% chance of showers tonight, partly cloudy, the low 62 degrees. Sunny tomorrow, 87 for the high, winds gusting to 20 miles per hour. 63 degrees. It's partly cloudy at 1410 AM, 96.9 FM, KLEM.

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Partly cloudy, 63 degrees. Southeast wind at 13, gusting to 18 miles per hour. Sunny, today's high 89, winds 10 to 15, gusting to 20 miles per hour. 30% chance of showers tonight. Partly cloudy, the low 62 degrees. Sunny tomorrow, 87 for the high, winds gusting to 20 miles per hour. 63 degrees. It's partly cloudy at 1410 AM 96.9 FM KLEM.

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Partly cloudy, 63 degrees. Southeast wind at 13, gusting to 18 miles per hour. Sunny, today's high 89, winds 10 to 15, gusting to 20 miles per hour. 30% chance of showers tonight. Partly cloudy, the low 62 degrees. Sunny tomorrow, 87 for the high, winds gusting to 20 miles per hour. 63 degrees. It's partly cloudy at 1410 AM 96.9 FM KLEM.

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1: We just got an either or from President Trump.
2: I'm Dave Anthony, Fox News, posting a short time ago on Truth Social. The deal with Iran will be a great and meaningful one, or there will be no deal. In another Truth post earlier, he wrote he won't rush into any agreement.
3: But final details are still being worked out. Yesterday, on a small call with reporters, a senior administration official indicated that it may take several days to reach a memorandum of understanding with Iran because the system there doesn't move as fast as the United States would like. The official added the current plan is to formally end the war and open the Strait of Hormuz without tolls before eventually dealing with all enriched nuclear material in Iran and not permitting further enrichment.
2: That's Fox's Trey Yingston, Tel Aviv. In another Truth Social post this morning, President Trump wrote, God bless those that have made the ultimate sacrifice. He will go to Arlington National Cemetery later to lay a wreath at the Tomb of the Unknown Soldier as other Americans observe Memorial Day at parades and other tributes. They paid tribute to Kyle Busch in Indianapolis and Charlotte yesterday, days after the NASCAR driver's sudden death. At the NASCAR Coca-Cola 600, Busch's wife and children were honored at a pre-race ceremony. His number 8 was on the infield, and there was a moment of silence during lap number 8. Daniel Suarez won that race after Felix Rosenquist won the closest Indy 500 in history by 0.02 of a second, 2 weeks after he and his wife had a baby.
4: I'm just so happy, even, you know, becoming a father. That already then, I was like, whatever happens next, it's just a bonus.
2: About 50,000 people still evacuated around Garden Grove, California because of the risk a toxic chemical storage tank could explode.
5: Officials say a potential crack in the chemical tank may be releasing pressure. It happened after the tank holding more than 7,000 gallons of toxic materials used to make resins and plastic began bubbling, causing temperatures to rise rapidly.
2: That's Fox's Nate Foy. 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
2: Well, as the U.S. and Iran keep negotiating a potential deal, oil prices are falling almost 6% on optimism an agreement is closer. And gas is down a penny this morning, a nickel less than just before the Memorial Day weekend, when AAA predicts there's still record travel despite gas being more than $1.50 higher than before the conflict started. Analyst Trilby Lundberg expects prices may rise again at the pump.
9: We have low stocks. We have spring.

0: demand, and retailers are still reeling from the price hikes they received a couple weeks back. They have not yet passed it through.
1: Lundberg survey of gas stations has regular at $4.59 per gallon. AAA's national average is $4.50. On Wall Street, it'll be quiet. No trading on Memorial Day after Friday's surge left the Dow at a record high. Democrats keep looking back at 2024 election losses and the party's delayed autopsy report that finally came out last week.
2: California Democrat Ro Khanna disagreed with others in his party who say DNC Chair Ken Martin should resign. Martin said it was his decision to not immediately release the report examining Democrats' loss 2 years ago. Khanna said on NBC's Meet the Press that criticism is fair.
3: Could he have handled this autopsy better? Absolutely. He has said he should have. Should he be working more with state parties to make sure they're funded into 26 and 28? Absolutely. But I don't believe he should resign.
2: Khanna said he does support two of Martin's election initiatives, no super PACs in primaries and not having superdelegates pick the party's presidential nominee. Gernal Scott, Fox News.
1: Now to the playoffs.
4: The NBA's Western Conference Finals are all tied up at two games apiece as the San Antonio Spurs clobber the defending champion Oklahoma City Thunder 103-82.
1: That's Fox's Greg Thompson. Vegas won again on the ice, beating Colorado 5-3, giving the Golden Knights a 3-0 lead over the Avalanche in the NHL Western Conference Final. I'm Dave Anthony, and this is Fox News.
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6: Sunny today, 89 for the high. Winds 10 to 15, gusting to 20 miles per hour. 30% chance of showers tonight. Cloudy, the low 64, winds 10 miles per hour. Sunny on Tuesday, tomorrow 87 for the high. Winds get to 20 miles per hour. Wednesday, sunny, a high of 86. 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
6: Partly cloudy right now. It is 61 degrees after a high yesterday of 82. Sun came up at 5:53, sunset at 8:50, 14 hours, 57 minutes of daylight today. 40 days until the 4th of July, 27 days until Father's Day. It's 6 minutes after 6 o'clock on Monday, May 25th, Memorial Day.
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3: 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I'm Riley Smith. 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
4: 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Nominations are due June 1st. 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
3: Demand for ground pork continues to grow, driven by its versatility in the kitchen and its role as a gateway protein for younger consumers learning to cook with pork. Gen Z and millennial consumers are leading in both purchase frequency and annual spending. Neil Hull, Director of State and Regional Marketing with the National Pork Board, said they are working with retailers to ensure ground pork is prominently placed and easy for shoppers to find in the meat case.
5: That shopper that's buying grinds is in a grinds mindset. So if ground pork isn't with the other proteins, think beef, poultry, then it's probably not even going to be in the consideration set. Younger consumers migrate to grinds. They know what to do with it, right? It's lasagna, it's egg roll in a bowl, it's pot stickers, it's all of those things that you use grinds for. And we know that younger consumers usually buy two grinds. So when they're shopping, they've got two grinds in the cart. We just want to make sure that first one is ground pork.
3: Hull said one area they stress as critical to the retailers is the fat-to-lean call-out on the label. Nearly 43% of ground pork in the meat case is not labeled with a fat-to-lean ratio, leading to declining volume shares.
5: And our data shows that when ground pork has a fat-to-lean call-out, those items are growing, and they're growing double-digit. So 80-20 is growing double-digit, 90-10 is growing even at a faster rate. And we know that on items that don't have a fat-to-lean call-out on the package, those are declining. So that's the biggest opportunity is, one, make sure that you've got a fat-to-lean call-out on the label. The other is have options for the consumer. Don't just have an 80-20.
3: Data shows that expanding ground pork offerings by just a couple of SKUs can generate $80 million in new retail sales for the industry. Visit porkcheckoff.org to learn more about the retail opportunity with ground pork. For Money Matters, here on the Iowa Agribusiness Radio Network, I'm Riley Smith reporting.
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1: Pelosi, President Trump posting on Truth Social this morning. The deal with Iran will either be great and meaningful or there will be no deal.
2: Per the Associated Press, the draft deal includes an end to the war between Israel and Hezbollah, as well as a commitment to not interfere in the domestic affairs of other countries. The Strait of Hormuz would also gradually reopen as the U.S. lifts its blockade, and Tehran would give up its stockpile of highly enriched uranium.
1: Fox's Madeline Rivera, a chemical tank in Orange County, California, is on the edge of exploding due to overheating, triggering a state of emergency and forcing more than 50,000 people to evacuate.
3: Fire officials say they found a crack in the tank. While it's a sign that the tank is structurally failing, fire officials say it's also relieving pressure inside. The tank contains methyl methacrylate.
1: That is Fox's Max Gordon. 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
3: Now, the KLEM weather forecast.
4: Sunny today, 89 for the high. Winds 10 to 15, gusting to 20 miles per hour. 30% chance of showers tonight. Cloudy, the low 64, winds 10 miles per hour. Sunny on Tuesday, tomorrow 87 for the high. Winds get to 20 miles per hour. Wednesday, sunny, a high of 86. 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

0: It's May 25th, and this is your Fox Daily Snapshot. Today is National Tap Dance Day. Tap dancing is one of America's most original dance steps, which dates back to the early 1800s. President George H.W. Bush signed the day into law in November of 1989. But the day is observed today to mark the birthday of one of the great tap dancers ever, Bill Bojangles Robinson. Also on this date, in 1961, President John F. Kennedy announced in front of a joint session of Congress his intention of putting a man on the moon and returning him to Earth by the end of the decade.
1: No single space project in this period will be more impressive to mankind or more important for the long-range exploration of space, and none will be so difficult or expensive to accomplish.
0: It was one of the greatest achievements in the history of America, as the Apollo 11 mission landed on the moon in July of 1961.

0: 69. I'm Tushar Saxena, and that's your Fox Daily Snapshot.
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2: Sunny today, 89 for the high, winds 10 to 15, gusting to 20 miles per hour. 30% chance of showers tonight, cloudy, the low 64, winds 10 miles per hour. Sunny on Tuesday, tomorrow 87 for the high, winds getting to 20 miles per hour. Wednesday, sunny, a high of 86. 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Worth the drive from anywhere. Mostly sunny at KLEM, 61 degrees, southeast wind at 15 miles per hour, quarter of an inch of rain overnight, 25 hundredths at KLEM. Yesterday's high was 82. It's 61 now at 2 minutes before 7 a.m. on Memorial Day Monday morning.

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1: Iran's parliament speaker and foreign minister are in Qatar for talks.

mostly clear this morning. 63 degrees at KLEM. 25 hundredths of an inch of rain overnight. It's 7 after 7 a.m.

0: 1410 AM 96.9 FM KLEM. The Lamar's Memorial Day Parade begins at 9:30 this morning. It starts on the corner of 8th Street Boulevard and Central Avenue Southwest and will head towards the courthouse. Wasmore American Legion Post Memorial Day program begins at 10 a.m. this morning. Names of all deceased Plymouth County men and women represented by the flags will be read by Patrick Murphy. War wreaths will be presented and placed by Wasmore Post Legionnaires and auxiliary members, and a Memorial Day message will be given. Legion Rider Chapter 241 members will perform the Battle Cross display. Bring lawn chairs and blankets to observe the program this morning at 10 a.m. Lunch available at the Legion after Memorial Day program concludes. Courthouse flag retirement begins at 4 p.m. All help is appreciated for that retirement of the flags at 4 o'clock this afternoon.
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4: 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High winds, hail, freezing temps, heat waves. 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
2: With this KLAM Sports Update for this Memorial Day, Monday, May 25th, I'm KLAM Sports Director Daniel Versteg. Well, over the weekend, the state track meet wrapped up in Des Moines. Let's get you caught up on some of the highlights from Friday and Saturday's track action in Des Moines for our listening area athletes. We'll first start on Friday, where we did have a number of medalists at the Blue Oval in Des Moines, starting in the 400-meter hurdles, and that's where MMCRU's Gage Johnson has shined all throughout his track career, and he was able to shine again with a podium finish in 53.98 seconds, a new school record. He finished third in the event, takes home a substantial amount of team points for the Royals, and takes home a medal and a podium finish. Other medalists on the day, Blake Scheitler of Galen Catholic tied for seventh in the boys' high jump, jumping 5 feet 11 inches. That was another good showing for him in his first ever state track appearance. In the Class 1A boys' discus throw, Braden Dunn reached 157 feet 7 inches. He finished 7th place overall in Class 1A. Other top finishes on the day, Brett McGinnis of Lamar's, a boys' long jump participant. He was a medalist as well. 7th place finish at 21 feet 5 and a quarter inches. That was a good field there in Class 3A. Also avenged maybe some payback for one of the long jumpers that he competed with, the state qualifying meet in Orange City last week, or over a week ago now. The Class 2A girls 4x200-meter relay team for Hinton, that was Sydney Duskett, Rory Cook, Addie Ortegren, and Addison Dunkel. They take home a medal, 8th place at 145.69. That sets a new school record for the Blackhawks as well. We had three area athletes competing in the girls' high jump. None of them earned a medal, but they all were able to continue their run in the high jump for quite a while. Anna Kazora, KPWCRV, Brindley Bouvier of Hinton, each at 5 feet even, tied for 9th. Delaney Evans of KPWCRV also cleared 5 feet and finished tied for 12th. Individually in that event. The Hinton girls 4x100-meter relay team, Chloe Piggott, Rory Cook, Addie Ortegren, and Addison Dunkel, they set a school record, and they qualified for the finals on Friday as they ran 49.77. We'll tell you about their finals on Saturday in just a moment. And boy, it was a great day on Friday for some state track results. We've got the full rundown of how those state track results took place and how everybody did from Friday. You can find those at KLEM 1410.com. That turns our attention to Saturday. We did not have very many athletes run, or relay events run, I should say, but we did have a few, and we were able to get a couple of team points in there in Class 3A, the Lamar's Girls Shuttle Hurdle Relay. This was how the Bulldog girls got their team score. It was Tessa Iverson, Sadie Meyer, Kinnick Lusink, and Claire Susamil, 107.7, and finished in 7th place overall. A great showing for them in Class 3A. That was a good field of shuttle hurdles as well. The girls 4x100-meter relay team from Hinton, I was just telling you about, they ran 55.85 seconds, however, had an exchange zone violation, and so unfortunately they were DQ'd out of the finals. Tough on a couple of different levels, but more importantly, they did not get a team point for that run by being DQ'd as well, so a tough way for them to end their season. Not a medal here, but a good showing for Galen Catholic's Carson Schecker in the 1600-meter run. He came in with the worst qualifying time out of the 1600-meter runners in Class 1A. He was 24th out of 24. Well, he proved the seeding wrong, 4:35.16. He finished in the top half in 12th place in the 1600-meter run. Good showing for Carson Schecker on Saturday. Also a good showing for Jenna Hofling of Hinton. She was 14th in the 800-meter run, and Wyatt Ollis was 18th in the 800-meter run for the MMCRU boys. And the Hinton boys sprint medley relay relay team. They conclude the legendary career of

Hinton Boyce track head coach Steve Dedeker with an 18th place finish at 137.37. That sprint medley team of Cameron Robbins, Will Hagstrom, Logan Coffey, Micah Robbins, sending Coach Dedeker out with a bang at the state track meet. Again, full details of all those individual results from state track and field, whether it's from Thursday, Friday, or Saturday, you can get a complete rundown of that at KLAM1410.com. And of course, with those state track results as well, we can tell you about the team standings in all of the classes, both girls and boys. So we'll start in Class 1A girls. The state track champion as a team is Edgewood Colesburg. They scored 57 points as a team. We had two area teams there in Class 1A girls, Galen Catholic, Akron Westfield. Unfortunately, neither was able to score points. In Class 2A, the Pella Christian Eagles had a fantastic state track meet. They win the state title in Class 2A girls track. They scored 78 points. Hinton girls, they placed 27th overall. Not a bad showing, scoring 9 points as a team. That was a good showing for the Blackhawks. KPWCRV did not score any points in Class 2A. In Class 3A, Mount Vernon is the team state champion, 67 points for them. Lamar's Community officially finished tied for 37th with 2 points, both coming on that shuttle hurdle relay that ran on Saturday. And the Class 4A state champion, no shocker here, was Waukee Northwest. They've been the best state track program for quite a while in Class 4A girls. Over to the Class 1A boys, that's where Riverside won the team championship with 51 points. MMCRU finished officially tied for 28th in Class 1A, scoring 8 points as a team. Galen Catholic finished tied for 55th. They only got some team points from Blake Scheitler's performance in the high jump because he was tied with so many athletes. They had to start splitting up the points a bit, so the Jays officially finished with 6/10 of a point as a team. Class 2A boys, Al Burnett is the team champion in state track, 66 points. Hinton tied for 45th with 4 points. KPWCRV did not score any team points. In Class 3A, the Pella Dutch win the state title there at 105 points. Lamar's Community tied for 36th with 2 points, getting those from Brett McInnes in the long jump. And then in Class 4A, Cedar Falls is your team state champion with 75 points. Those team scores and a little bit of a rundown of some of the top scores there. You can find those on the KLEM Sports Scores and Results page. Check that out at KLEM1410.com. Well, of course, it wasn't just state track taking place over the weekend. On Saturday, we did have a couple of baseball games that we have to tell you about. This was the Marv Thiele Memorial Tournament that normally takes place at Marv Thiele Memorial Field in Remsen, hosted by Remsen St. Mary's. However, due to the weather this past weekend, that field was deemed unplayable, so they were able to move the games to Orange City. It was not the full tournament, with Humboldt unable to make it out, so it turned into a triangular at Unity Christian between the Knights, Remsen St. Mary's, and Kingsley Pearson. So let's get you the rundown of some of those scores from that Marv Thiele Memorial triangular, if you will, in Orange City on Saturday. It will start with the Plymouth County matchup there, Remsen St. Mary's against Kingsley Pearson. We've seen that at various levels of the postseason. Of course, a state semifinal not too long ago. It was Remsen St. Mary's getting their plus one, I guess, at this point in the season. The Hawks defeated the Panthers by a score of 4-1, and they were able to get run production in that game specifically from Titan Waldschmidt. He went 1-for-3 with a double, driving in a run. Ty Schapeltz went 1-for-4 with a double. He drove in a run as well, and Dalton Klein just shoved on the mound. 4 hits and 6 innings of work. He struck out 8 batters while allowing just the 1 Panther run in the victory for the Hawks. Jack Seglum, he went 1-for-2 with an RBI. John Leakley was 2-for-3. Landon Howe pitched some good innings. He went 4 innings, allowed 2 hits, no runs, struck out 7 Hawks, but it was not enough for the Panthers. Remsen St. Mary's then took on 8th-ranked Unity Christian, and runs were impossible to come by for the Hawks, who drop a 4-0 decision there at the hands of the Knights. Jays Bunkers and Ty Schapeltz had the only hits for the Hawks in that loss. Now, while Kingsley Pearson lost to Remsen St. Mary's, they had a chance to bounce back against Unity Christian, and they gave the Knights everything they could handle and more, but Unity Christian walks it off in the 9th inning, a 4-3 win for the Knights in 9 innings. So a couple of extras there between the Panthers and Unity Christian. And Landon Howe, boy, he was a steady bat in that contest for the Panthers. 3-for-3, 2

0: RBI. Sam Duskett drove in a run. He went 1-for-3. And Easton Nissen was an out-eating machine on the mound. 7 1/3 innings of work. He allowed 7 hits, 3 runs. Did strike out 11 batters, though, as he was able to chew up the outs for the Panthers a number of times on the mound for KP. The Panthers now 0-3 to start the year, but I have no doubt that'll turn around. They played some very good teams here early on in the season. You can check out all of those scores from baseball, softball, track, and field. 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So we'll resume the sports action tomorrow. 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I'm Sports Director Daniel Versteg.
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2: This is Sports on Radio Iowa. I'm Todd Gill. The Iowa Cubs scored 9 runs in the bottom of the second, added 8 more in the eighth in an 18-4 win over Memphis in Des Moines. The 18 runs, a season high for the iCubs, who registered 17 hits in splitting their 6-game series with the Redbirds. The Cubs hit the road for a 6-game set beginning tonight in Indianapolis. In the Midwest League, Josh Cross broke a 3-3 tie with a 2-run homer in the bottom of the eighth as Peoria beat Cedar Rapids 5-3. Beloit jumped out to an early 5-0 lead and topped the Quad Cities 8-2. The River Bandits were limited to 5 hits. In the American Association, Sioux City committed 5 errors in an 11-10 loss to Lincoln. A total of 24 records were set during the final day at the Iowa Track and Field Championships in Des Moines. Quinn Douglas has a recap.
3: 7 all-time bests were set on Saturday at State Track and Field. The Ankeny girls set the all-time best in the sprint medley in 143.06. Waukee Northwest girls set the all-time mark in the shuttle hurdle in 58.61. Iowa City West set the all-time mark in the boys shuttle in 55.39. Ankeny's Hayden Carlson set the all-time best in the 110-meter high hurdles in 13.52. Valley's boys set the all-time best in the 4x1 in 40.84 seconds. And Waukee Northwest girls broke the 4x4 all-time best in 3:45.32, while Cedar Rapids Prairie broke the boys 4x400 all-time best in 3:13.17. Team champions for the girls, 1A Edgewood Colesburg, 2A Pella Christian, 3A Mount Vernon, 4A Waukee Northwest. For the boys, 1A Riverside Oakland, 2A Albernett, 3A Pella, 4A Cedar Falls. Reporting from Drake Stadium, Quinn Douglas, Radio Iowa.
2: 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It guarantees the Cyclones a top 15 finish. 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
3: KLEM News Time is 7:30. It is mostly clear, 63 degrees at KLEM, southeast wind at 12, gusting to 18 miles per hour, a quarter of an inch of rain recorded overnight, 25 hundredths. Yesterday's high was 82, sunny 89 today, winds 20 miles per hour, 30% chance of showers tonight, cloudy 64, partly sunny tomorrow, 87 for the high on Tuesday, Wednesday sunny and 86. Right now, 63 degrees, clear skies at KLEM. 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
2: I'm Sean Power reporting. Primary elections for local, state, and national offices will be held in Iowa next Tuesday, June 2nd. And in Plymouth County, the only contested local primary election is in District 4 of the Board of Supervisors. KLEM is continuing our profiles of local candidates this week with Randy Kroesch, who's running against incumbent supervisor Craig Anderson in District 4. Born and raised in Akron, Kroesch previously taught vocational ag and FFA at Akron Westfield for over 20 years and has farmed on his family farm since college. Kroesch says he believes his educational and farm background would help him on the board if elected.
3: I just feel with my qualities, I would be a great person that would help Plymouth County, not just the county people, but also town people. Such as Lamar's, Remsen, Kingsley, Hinton, Merrill, Akron, of course. And I just feel like I have good people skills, being an educator, and knowledge of tax bases, since I'm a farmer and own farmland, plus I was at the school for many years, and understand the tax bases and the need for it, but yet we have to keep it at a minimum. I believe I have very good organizational skills, as well as able to do multitasking, and I just feel I would be a good need for our district and would love to have the opportunity to do that for the Plymouth County residents.
2: Kroesch says he would help Plymouth County out in any way he can as a supervisor.
3: I'm not going to be a politician, and I'm not going to try to change anything at this point in time, because there are other members on that board too as well. And as a candidate, you can't really make promises because I don't like to break promises. And I'm not going to make promises that I would like to change at this point in time. I would just like to be able to help our county out in any way I can and be a voice for those people, both rural and town.
2: Kroesch says he would bring a new face and a new mindset as a supervisor.
3: I just have a lot of neighbors and people that I know that told me I should run. They would just like to see a new face and a new mindset of Plymouth County Board Supervisors. There's quite a few people out there that believe that some of these people have been on there maybe a little too long. It's kind of like the House and the Senate, where you've heard that some of these senators have been in there way too long, and it's just a good opportunity, I feel, to have new faces in there for a shorter period of time to give a new direction, maybe a new look on life, and maybe be a better spokesperson for our county. And I hear a lot of people that have given me a lot of opinions how they would like to do things, and I would like to honor that and help them out. I would like to be that new face on the Plymouth County Board of Supervisors so that I can be a spokesperson for the entire county, not just a few people, and not just use my own thoughts and feelings about how things should be done. I feel that I want to be that person that people can reach out to me and I can help our county become the better county. We're already a great county, don't get me wrong. And I believe our Board of Supervisors have done a great job. I would just like to be that person to kind of set forth and go into the future for Plymouth County.
2: Kroesch will run against incumbent Craig Anderson in the at-large Republican primary on June 2nd. During the Plymouth County Board of Supervisors meeting last Tuesday, the board approved a letter of support for two grant applications submitted by the Iowa Department of Transportation for the Merrill Rail Crossing Elimination and Improvements Project. The two grants that the DOT applied for are a Railroad Crossing Elimination Program grant and a Consolidated Rail Infrastructure and Safety Improvements Program grant. The project includes preliminary engineering

0: Environmental documentation and final design to grade separate the existing highway rail at grade crossing of the BNSF railway with US Highway 75, as well as at two local roads in Merrill. The project improves operations, safety, reliability, and emergency services. Plymouth County Engineer Tom Roy proposed an addition to the letter that was approved, stating that the location carries approximately 15,000 vehicles per day and is the only at-grade rail crossing on the Highway 60, Highway 75, and I-29 corridor in western Iowa. As part of the project, the DOT presented several proposed concepts for redesigning the crossing on Highway 75 during a public meeting on Thursday, May 14th. And that's a look at your local news. I'm Sean Power.
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2: Radio Iowa, I'm Jason Dinesen. Two people died in a UTV crash in Clinton County on Sunday. Another off-road vehicle crash on Friday night in Allamakee County killed a 25-year-old man. And a woman in Des Moines died early Sunday when she was hit by a car. The number of crashes and deaths in Iowa attributed to drivers being distracted by their smartphones continues to climb, and a study finds that using your phone's Do Not Disturb function may hold the key to curbing risky behavior behind the wheel. Brian Ortner is a spokesman for AAA Iowa.
3: Just look on your phone. There should be in your settings a Do Not Disturb feature. And in some cases, on some phones, you can set up a message that, you know, if somebody sends you a text that says, hey, I'm driving, I'll message you when I'm done. Same thing when somebody calls you.
2: In 2024, distracted driving was blamed in more than 10,000 crashes in Iowa, according to the governor's Traffic Safety Bureau. This is Radio Iowa.
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2: If hydrogen becomes a viable alternative to fossil fuels, Iowa may be in a position to benefit. Ryan Clark is associate state geologist with the Iowa Geological Survey. He says about a half a dozen companies have contacted them for information about what may be underground.
6: And once they have that, then they start building their models and kind of figuring out what are their next steps. And one of the next steps is doing seismic surveys. So essentially x-raying the earth from the surface, not drilling a hole or digging or anything.
2: Experts believe underground reservoirs of hydrogen may be found in a mid-continent area that stretches along the Great Lakes and through Minnesota, Iowa, Nebraska, and into northern Kansas. A University of Northern Iowa history professor's new book retraces how an 1835 expedition across Iowa sparked the evolution of the state. Kevin Mason's book is titled Retracing the Dragoon Trail in Iowa.
7: Iowa changed more than any place on planet Earth across the 1800s. Sometimes you think about like the prairies changing or the loss of wildlife like the buffalo. But we think about Iowa, we're going to see complete human change. We're going to see that environmental change, and we see a loss of a lot of wetlands and woodlands. And then also we're seeing complete human change. We're seeing a change in transportation and economy.
2: Mason walked 371 miles of the Dragoon Trail in 2021, and his book was published this spring. Today is Memorial Day, and Iowa National Guard Major General Stephen Osborne says several military members from Iowa or with ties to Iowa have died in the line of duty in recent months. Osborne says the potential that you won't come home is always something Iowa Guard members face. For more on these and other stories, visit our website at radioiowa.com. I'm Jason Dinesen. This is Radio Iowa.
8: I'm CJ Papa, Freedom 250, the National Memorial Day observance at Arlington National Cemetery.

0: President Trump will be joined by Vice President J.D. Vance and War Secretary Pete Hegseth.
1: They will deliver remarks as members of the military encourage Americans to remember the bravery of the men and women who died serving our country. The president issued a proclamation declaring Memorial Day as a national day of prayer for permanent peace.
0: As Fox Madeline Rivera searching for a peace deal with Iran.
2: The framework is said to be 90 to 95% complete. Iran would reportedly give up its stockpiles of enriched uranium, stop enriching it, help reopen the strait.
0: That's Fox's Jeff Paul in Dubai. President Trump posting on Truth Social this morning, the deal with Iran will either be a great and meaningful one or there will be no deal. 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
5: KLEM News Time is 7:44. Mostly clear, 63 degrees. Southeast wind at 12, gusting to 18 miles per hour. A quarter of an inch of rain overnight. Sunny today, a high of 89. 30% chance of rain tonight. Cloudy, 64. Sunny tomorrow, 87. Wednesday, sunny, 86. Thursday, partly sunny, 84. Right now, 63 degrees. Mostly clear skies at KLEM. 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

0: Hill, Reagan Hill, Savannah Hinesley, and Ian Hogg.
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2: Well, the markets are closed today for the Memorial Day holiday. This is Market Matters on the Iowa Agribusiness Radio Network, brought to you by Boehringer Ingelheim. I'm Dustin Huffman. All markets are closed, observing some Memorial Day, but they finished the week stronger, at least in corn and soybeans. We saw corn finishing up about a penny to 2 cents higher in the deferred contracts. Soybeans also about a penny higher as well. We'll look at those numbers and how they finished up in just a moment. Friday proved to be a quiet session with little fresh news to drive prices as corn and soybeans stabilized after turning lower through the middle of the week. Wheat futures, however, traded steadily lower despite higher energy prices to close the week, with no clear path yet to a resolution in the Middle East and the reopening of the Strait of Hormuz. The two-week forecast looks to bring much-needed rainfall to drought-stricken areas of the Western Plains and the Southeast U.S. This kept a lid on price momentum as traders likely wished to act cautiously ahead of the long weekend, with markets closed today. And looking at the livestock side of things, well, the livestock complex ended the week mostly lower as the cattle contracts feared what were the afternoon's cattle on feed report could showcase on Friday, and the hog contracts simply couldn't find the support they needed to add stability to the market. No cash cattle trade developed throughout the day on Friday, and we saw, of course, that the grain prices were holding steady. We'll look at the numbers right after this.
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2: With the markets closed for the Memorial Day holiday, let's take a look at how they closed up on Friday. July corn was up a penny at 463 and a quarter. December new crop up 1.5 at 486 and a half. July beans were up 2 1/4 at 1196 and a half. November new crop up a penny at 1187 and three quarters. Soybean meal closed up $3.50 at 331.90. Soy oil up 11 cents at 73.98. Chicago wheat down 1 1/4 at 646 and a quarter. Kansas winter wheat down a nickel at 682 even. Kansas spring wheat 4 3/4 lower at 718 even. Minneapolis spring wheat was down 3/4 at 689 and a half. Oats closed up 5.5 at 366. On the Merck live cattle were up 15 cents at 249.30. Feeders were down 667. Lean hogs up 62 cents. That's Market Matters.
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6: Hi kids, Mrs.

0: Mrs. Reeves from Treasure Isle. Today is Memorial Day. It's the day we honor all who have served and are serving our country by protecting the freedoms we have in the United States of America. It's the day when many pause at 3 o'clock this afternoon to reflect on the meaning of Memorial Day. I like to remember what President Kennedy used to say. He would tell Americans, ask not what your country can do for you, but what you can do for your country. Father, thank you for giving us Jesus. Jesus gave the ultimate sacrifice for all of us. Those of us who love him will never die, but will have everlasting life. Lord, save America. Cause her people to repent of their evil ways. We will serve the Lord Jesus Christ and all will be well with us. Thank you, Jesus, for your death, burial, and resurrection. Praise God. Hey, kids, think about what you can do for America and trust in the Lord and do good.
1: 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May means newly minted college graduates entering the jobs market. But the prospects are not bright, according to national financial journalist Jordan Goodman.
2: They're not feeling too confident right now for the most part. A lot of the entry-level jobs that in the past would have been offered to those graduates are now being done by AI chatbots, and they're laying off existing workers, never mind hiring new ones. This is a major structural shift, making it hard for people, and then on top of that, they have a lot of debt coming out of college. And I think the total amount of college debt is now something like $1.8 trillion, and there was a recent report saying the average age of the people defaulting on student loans is now up to age 40. So it's taking people many, many years to pay down their debts, and a lot of them, even in the middle of their careers, are defaulting on their student loans. So now we have a newly minted class with tens of thousands of dollars in loans and not such great prospects for jobs, unfortunately. People have been taking on more and more debt for these student loans all the time. And then what happened during COVID is there was a 3-year moratorium, so people didn't have to pay on their student loans. Well, that was nice, but the clock kept ticking. All the past interest that had not been paid the last 3 years was added on.
1: National financial journalist Jordan Goodman is the author of more than a dozen books on money and personal finance. The Iowa Business Report is presented today by Iowa History Journal. 6 issues a year filled with stories of Iowa's amazing past. More at iowahistoryjournal.com. I'm Jeff Stein for the Iowa Business Report.
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1: Saluting a war hero. 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The United States entered World War I on April 6, 1917. In Glidden, Iowa, the local newspaper printed an editorial urging young men to volunteer for service so that our enemy across the seas may be brought to terms as speedily as possible. Those words were heard by a 20-year-old Glidden man, Merle David Hay. He enlisted in May 1917.

0: 2017, by summer, he was in France. On November 1st, Hayes' company moved by truck closer to the front, just 500 yards from the German lines. In the early morning hours of November 3rd, the Germans began an artillery barrage. The outnumbered Americans were caught by surprise. Private Merle Hay was seen by a fellow soldier battling not one, but two German soldiers in hand-to-hand combat with a bayonet, the darkness broken only by the dim twinkling light of flares. The barrage only lasted 15 minutes before the Germans withdrew, but that was long enough for a dozen American soldiers to be captured, five more wounded, and three killed. One of the dead was Merle Hay, found face down in mud with a .45 caliber pistol in his hand. He died of a bullet wound to the head. The watch he was wearing, a gift from his mother, had stopped at 2:40 a.m. He became the first Iowan, and perhaps the first American, to die in the Great War. After originally being buried in France, Hay's body was transported back to the U.S. in 1921, arriving in Glidden by train. It was the largest funeral held in Iowa to that time. On May 25, 1930, between 6 and 10,000 people filled the West Lawn Cemetery, where an 8-foot-tall granite monument commissioned by the state legislature was dedicated in Hay's honor. You can see the monument today if you're traveling along U.S. Highway 30 in Glidden. You may have traveled along Merle Hay Road in Des Moines. That stretch of road running from Camp Dodge into the city was named for Private Hay shortly after his death. A hometown memorial honoring the first Iowan killed in World War I, Private Merle Hay of Glidden, was dedicated on this date in 1930. And that's Iowa Almanac for May 25th. Follow us on Twitter at Iowa Almanac. Until tomorrow, I'm Jeff Stein.
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3: May 1869. Two railroads meet at Promontory Summit. With the driving of the Golden Spike, the first transcontinental railroad completion links America coast to coast. Travel that once took months now takes days. The railroad transforms commerce, travel, and communication across a growing nation. 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
5: It's May 25th, and this is your Fox Daily Snapshot. Today is National Tap Dance Day. Tap dancing is one of America's most original dance steps, which dates back to the early 1800s. President George H.W. Bush signed the day into law in November of 1989. But the day is observed today to mark the birthday of one of the great tap dancers ever, Bill Bojangles Robinson. Also on this date, in 1961, President John F. Kennedy announced in front of a joint session of Congress

0: His intention of putting a man on the moon and returning him to Earth by the end of the decade.
1: No single space project in this period will be more impressive to mankind or more important for the long-range exploration of space. And none will be so difficult or expensive to accomplish.
0: It was one of the greatest achievements in the history of America as the Apollo 11 mission landed on the moon in July of 1969. I'm Tushar Saxena, and that's your Fox Daily Snapshot.
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1: After nearly 7 years away from the big screen, a new Star Wars movie drew crowds of fans during its debut this Memorial Day weekend. Star Wars, The Mandalorian and Grogu is expected to pull in an estimated $102 million domestically for the long weekend. It exceeded expectations, but is on the low side for a Disney Star Wars release. The relationship horror movie, Obsession, did better during its second weekend with an astonishing 30% uptick in ticket sales to earn nearly $22.5 million. Carmen Roberts, Fox News.
2: In the NBA playoffs, the Western Conference Finals all tied up. San Antonio beat Oklahoma City in Game 4 by 21 points. On the ice, Vegas beat Colorado 5-3 to take a 3-0 lead in the NHL's West Final. I'm Dave Anthony, and this is Fox.
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4: Sunny today, 89 for the high, winds 10 to 15, gusting to 20 miles per hour. 30% chance of showers tonight, cloudy, the low 64, winds 10 miles per hour. Sunny on Tuesday, tomorrow 87 for the high, winds get to 20 miles per hour. Wednesday, sunny, a high of 86. 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

0: 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The Lamar's Memorial Day Parade begins at 9:30 this morning. It starts on the corner of 8th Street Boulevard and Central Avenue Southwest and will head towards the courthouse. Wasmore American Legion Post Memorial Day program begins at 10 a.m. this morning. Names of all deceased Plymouth County men and women represented by the flags will be read by Patrick Murphy. War wreaths will be presented and placed by Wasmore Post Legionnaires and auxiliary members, and a Memorial Day message will be given. Legion Rider Chapter 241 members will perform the Battle Cross display. Bring lawn chairs and blankets to observe the program this morning at 10 a.m. Lunch available at the Legion after Memorial Day program concludes. Courthouse flag retirement begins at 4 p.m. All help is appreciated for that retirement of the flags at 4 o'clock this afternoon.
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1: 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So life can be like an amusement park. People feel anxious and impatient about waiting in line, even angry and a bit ugly. They jockey for position before others, and that tension brings unhappiness. Now imagine if you see somebody fearful and milling around the back of the line, and you think you might go back to get them, asking somebody to hold your place while you bring that person forward. Others may complain, but they simply don't understand the concept of servant leadership and a loving life. If you escort somebody into your place in line and are behind them, will you lose enough ground to have it impact your life? What is the relevance of a few seconds compared to helping others? John Quincy Adams said, "If your actions inspire others to dream more, learn more, do more, and become more, you are a leader."
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1: Fox News. Chris Foster, President Trump writes on Truth Social, it'll be a great deal for all or no deal at all with Iran, and that critics know nothing about things that haven't even been negotiated yet. Secretary of State Marco Rubio in India.
2: We thought we might have some news last night, maybe today. I wouldn't read too much into it. It takes a little while to hear back.
1: Iran's foreign ministry says the Trump administration keeps changing positions and no deal is imminent. Asking for votes ahead of tomorrow's Texas Senate primary runoff election, incumbent John Cornyn and Trump-backed Republican challenger, State Attorney General Ken Paxton.
3: What has John accomplished that's good for the state of Texas or the country? And you know what? No one's ever had an answer.
1: Senator Cornyn, also on Fox, says he doesn't think the Paxton endorsement is about him.
4: I've voted with him 99.3% of the time. I am an ally of the president.
1: He's been in the Senate since 2002. America's listening to Fox News.
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4: Sunny today, 89 for the high, winds 10 to 15, gusting to 20 miles per hour. 30% chance of showers tonight, cloudy, the low 64, winds 10 miles per hour. Sunny on Tuesday, tomorrow 87 for the high, winds get to 20 miles per hour. Wednesday, sunny, a high of 86. 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

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Here's school news for Lamar's Community Schools. May is School Board Recognition Month. Lamar's Community School District thanks the school board members for their service to students of the school district. Board members are Jill Firehelm, President, Zach Lancaster, Vice President, Lorraine DeYoung, Mackenzie Lang, Kyle Ploth, Zach Davis, and Aaron Tolzen. Lisa Bomey is Secretary. Lamar's Community High School Booster Club hosting their annual golf tournament Sunday, June 7th at Willow Creek Golf Course in Lamar's, a 12 noon shotgun start. 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Golf carts not included. 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
5: Now, the KLEM weather forecast.
6: Sunny today, 89 for the high. Winds 10 to 15, gusting to 20 miles per hour. 30% chance of showers tonight. Cloudy, the low 64, winds 10 miles per hour. Sunny on Tuesday, tomorrow 87 for the high. Winds getting to 20 miles per hour. Wednesday, sunny, a high of 86.
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0: Sunny today, 89 for the high, winds 10 to 15, gusting to 20 miles per hour. 30% chance of showers tonight, cloudy, the low 64, winds 10 miles per hour. Sunny on Tuesday, tomorrow 87 for the high, winds get to 20 miles per hour. Wednesday, sunny, a high of 86. 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

0: 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The Lamar's Memorial Day Parade begins at 9:30 this morning. It starts on the corner of 8th Street Boulevard and Central Avenue Southwest and will head towards the courthouse. Wasmore American Legion Post Memorial Day program begins at 10 a.m. this morning. Names of all deceased Plymouth County men and women represented by the flags will be read by Patrick Murphy. War wreaths will be presented and placed by Wasmore Post Legionnaires and auxiliary members, and a Memorial Day message will be given. Legion Rider Chapter 241 members will perform the Battle Cross display. Bring lawn chairs and blankets to observe the program this morning at 10 a.m. Lunch available at the Legion after Memorial Day program concludes. Courthouse flag retirement begins at 4 p.m. All help is appreciated for that retirement of the flags at 4 o'clock this afternoon.
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1: Fox News, I'm CJ Papa. Negotiations are proceeding nicely with Iran. The words of President Trump on Truth Social, who adds,
2: also calling on regional countries to join the Abraham Accords and make peace with Israel. He called specifically on Saudi Arabia and Qatar to join and added that others should follow suit, even left the door open for Iran to join the Accords if they sign this deal.
1: That's Fox's Trey Yinks in Tel Aviv. The president will lay a wreath and deliver remarks on this Memorial Day at Arlington National Cemetery at noon Eastern. The son of Gold Star mom, Karen Vaughn, Chief Petty Officer Aaron Vaughn, was killed in Afghanistan August 6, 2011.
3: Of course, made it all the way to SEAL Team 6 and never spent one day of his life as an adult not grateful that God had allowed him to serve his nation like this. He loved America.
1: She joined Fox and Friends earlier. 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
3: Now, the KLEM weather forecast.
4: Sunny today, 89 for the high, winds 10 to 15, gusting to 20 miles per hour, 30% chance of showers tonight, cloudy, the low 64, winds 10 miles per hour. Sunny on Tuesday, tomorrow 87 for the high, winds get to 20 miles per hour. Wednesday, sunny, a high of 86. 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
3: A bystander shot in an attack at a White House checkpoint over the weekend is in stable condition now. The attacker is no longer with us.
4: It is not the first run-in that Nasir Best, the 21-year-old, who's now dead after being shot by Secret Service after authorities say he opened fire. Authorities say he's had several run-ins with the Secret Service specifically. In fact, three run-ins over the past year alone. Now, this all happened on Saturday evening, a little bit after 6 o'clock, a block from the White House, 17th and Pennsylvania. Authorities say that he approached the checkpoint there. They say that he took out a gun and began shooting at officers. They returned fire, shooting him. He was pronounced dead at the hospital. That bystander, as you mentioned, is recovering.
3: Fox's David Spun at the White House. Pope Leo made history today, apologizing for slavery and the role the Catholic Church played legitimizing it by failing to condemn slavery, calling it a wound in Christian memory. That's part of the Pope's encyclical that came out today, A Letter to Catholics, his first. It also puts a big emphasis on artificial intelligence.
5: The world's first American-born pope delivering a historic message as he looks to position the Vatican as the world's leading moral voice on the rising tech. Pope Leo calling for significant regulation and awareness regarding the impact that AI can have on modern society.
6: The person bears within him or herself a freedom, an interiority, and a vocation to love and worship that no machine can replace or block.
5: Pope Leo was joined alongside Anthropic co-founder Christopher Ola, who appreciated the pontiff's push to use AI for the benefit of humanity and not just for profit.
3: That's Fox's Nate Foy. Optimism about a deal with Iran as oil prices falling more than 5%. Gas is down at penny. AAA's national average for regular $4.50 a gallon. That's more than $1.50 higher than before the conflict. On Wall Street, nothing to report. There's no trading on Memorial Day. I'm Dave Anthony. This is Fox.
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9: Radio Iowa, I'm Jason Dinesen. Two people died in a UTV crash in Clinton County on Sunday. Another off-road vehicle crash on Friday night in Allama Key County killed a 25-year-old man. And a woman in Des Moines died early Sunday when she was hit by a car. The number of crashes and deaths in Iowa attributed to drivers being distracted by their smartphones continues to climb, and a study finds that using your phone's do not disturb function may hold the key to curbing risky behavior behind the wheel. Brian Ortner is a spokesman for AAA Iowa.
10: Just look on your phone. There should be in your settings a do not disturb feature. And in some cases on some phones, you can set up a message that, you know, if somebody sends you a text that says, hey, I'm driving, I'll message you when I'm done. Same thing when somebody calls you.
9: In 2024, distracted driving was blamed in more than 10,000 crashes in Iowa, according to the governor's Traffic Safety Bureau. This is Radio Iowa.
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0: 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Shelley Sitzman, Plymouth County Treasurer, reminds individuals of a tax credit for elderly homeowners and homeowners with disabilities. Those who qualify must sign up before June 1st for credit on their 26-27 property taxes. 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The City of Lamar's will do their monthly testing of tornado sirens Monday, June 1st at 1 p.m. Siren testing takes place on the first Monday of each month through November. If there happens to be inclement weather, or if it would happen to fall on a holiday, the tornado siren test will take place the following Monday.
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0: Sunny today, 89 for the high, winds 10 to 15, gusting to 20 miles per hour. 30% chance of showers tonight, cloudy, the low 64, winds 10 miles per hour. Sunny on Tuesday, tomorrow, 87 for the high, winds get to 20 miles per hour. Wednesday, sunny, a high of 86. 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

Korean War, Keith Schultz and Yvonne Law. Vietnam War, Rob Sattel and Beth Tanoff. Post-Vietnam Conflicts and War on Terrorism, Angela Ernst and Lisa Penning.

One of the first things that my post asked me to do when I joined the American Legion about 50 years ago was to help distribute flags among the graves of our veterans. As I went among those graves, I noticed some were neglected, and I could tell no one has come to visit this grave. They must have been forgotten. So I was kind of wondering, what is that veteran thinking as he's looking down at us on memorial, on putting the flags out? And I often wondered what they would be thinking. So I kind of put those thoughts in a form of a poem, and it's called Come Visit My Grave. So the voice of this poem is that of a veteran who's killed in combat, and he's now looking down at us today. And this is what that voice has to say. I am a veteran, laid under the sod. I'm in good company. I'm up here with God. Come to my grave and visit with me. I gave my life so you could be free. Today is Memorial Day throughout this great land. There's avenues of flags and parades and bands. I can hear the music, the firing squad and taps. Here come my comrades, the Legionnaires, the Blue Caps. One of them just put a flag by my stone. Someday he'll have one by his own. Others think of this day as just another day from toil, while others are out busy working the soil. They say they have plans, other things to do. Don't put us aside as you would an old shoe. Come visit my grave in this cemetery so clean. This is what Memorial Day means. There are many of us lying in wakeless sleep, in cemeteries of green and oceans of deep. And it's sad that for many who fought so brave, now no one comes to visit their grave. We died so you could have one whole year free. Now can't you save just this one day for me? There are soldiers and sailors and airmen up here who went into battle despite of their fear. And I've been talking up here to all of those men. If they had to do it over, they'd do it again. Look, someone is coming to visit my grave. It's my family. For them, my life I gave. My wife, I remember our last embrace. As I left, the tears streamed down your face. I think you knew the day I shipped out that I wouldn't return. My life would turn about. And there's my daughter that I used to hold. Can it be that you're nearly 20 years old? Next month is to be your wedding day. I wish I could be there to give you away. And my son's here too, Dad's little man. Always love your country, son. Do for it what you can. There is one thing that really did bother. And that was watching you grow up without the aid of a father. I wish you could all hear me from up above. I tell you, a father's best gift to his family is love. And what better way to prove that love to the end is when a man lays down his life for his friends. Well, I see it's time for you to go home. Your visit makes it easier to remain here alone. Don't cry, honey. You look so sad. Our children are free. You should be glad. Son, thanks for that sharp salute. Come again. I forgot. You can't hear me from up here, but I know you'll come and visit me again next year. I hope all veterans are remembered this way on this day to remember Memorial Day.

At this time, I'm going to recognize our continuous members and present their certificates. So if you're in the audience, your name's called, please come forward. Gerald R. Hodgson, 50 years. William D. Cook, 50 years. Ken W. Gerdes, 50 years. Kenneth D. Coker, 60 years. I want to congratulate all these folks. If they're not here, we'll get these sent to them so they get their certificates. Thank you. I'd like to call past Commander Patrick Murphy to the podium, please, to read the flag roster. Thank you.

Thank you, Commander. And once again, I would like to thank all my fellow members of WASMR Post 241 for giving me the honor and the privilege of reciting our beautiful roster of this for 2026. The roster of our Avenues of Flags include Albert Adden, Richard Adler, Samuel Adler, Henry Ahlers, Robert Ahlers, William Ahlers, Alfred Ulrich, Wilbur Ulrich, Donald Ammon, Leroy Ammon, Melvin 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

0: 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Either way, a little bit of wisdom to start your day can't hurt. Hi, this is Misty Zek with Exit Realty Midwest Lamars. 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
3: Potential catastrophe is avoided. Lisa Brady, Fox News. Fire officials in California just announcing that the threat of a chemical explosion has been eliminated in Garden Grove, south of L.A., where a tank full of a chemical used to make acrylic plastics has a crack and has been overheating.
4: The crisis started on Thursday afternoon when first responders arrived at GKN Aerospace in Garden Grove to find the large tank venting chemical vapors as it overheated. Firefighters have been trying to lower the temperature of the tank by pouring water on it.
3: Fox's Max Gordon in L.A. Again, the threat of explosion is now eliminated, they're saying, but more than 50,000 people remain evacuated until further notice. President Trump at this hour will lay a wreath at the Tomb of the Unknown Soldier before a speech at Arlington National Cemetery to pay tribute to all who've made the ultimate sacrifice, as Memorial Day parades and other events are also held around the country, the largest parade in the nation's capital. This is negotiators keep working on ending the conflict with Iran as President Trump pushes back on Republican skepticism of an emerging peace deal.
5: The deal with Iran, President Trump says, will either be a great and meaningful one or there will be no deal. Reports suggest the U.S. and Iran are closing in on a memorandum of understanding that would end a U.S. naval blockade and reopen the Strait of Hormuz while laying the groundwork for sanctions relief for Iran as part of a nuclear agreement to be negotiated in the weeks ahead. The reported plan has raised concerns from some Republicans, including President Trump's

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1: I'm Gianna Gelosi. It is Memorial Day, and President Trump posted on Truth Social, God bless those that have made the ultimate sacrifice, like David Horton's son, Chris. He was an Army specialist killed in the war in Afghanistan in 2011, telling Fox.
2: Just missing him, imagining him at a different age. But we look, our family looks at Chris as an absolute American hero.
1: President Trump just laid a wreath at the Tomb of the Unknown Soldier. The president also posted negotiations with Iran are proceeding nicely.
3: The Trump administration says the deal with Iran is 95% complete, but there are still some final details to be addressed. The memorandum of understanding may take several days to reach because the Iranian system doesn't move as fast as the United States would like.
1: Fox's Trey Yangst, America's listening to Fox News.
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4: Sunny today, 89 for the high, winds 10 to 15, gusting to 20 miles per hour. 30% chance of showers tonight, cloudy, the low 64, winds 10 miles per hour. Sunny on Tuesday, tomorrow 87 for the high, winds getting to 20 miles per hour. Wednesday, sunny, a high of 86. 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
0: Sunny today, 89 for the high, winds 10 to 15, gusting to 20 miles per hour. 30% chance of showers tonight, cloudy, the low 64, winds 10 miles per hour. Sunny on Tuesday, tomorrow 87 for the high, winds getting to 20 miles per hour. Wednesday, sunny, a high of 86. 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

0: Two new Ebola cases in Uganda linked to the outbreak in neighboring Congo.
1: Uganda's National Health Services director says both patients are receiving care in a treatment unit.
0: Fox's Tanya J. Powers. The World Health Organization says the outbreak centered in Congo is now blamed for more than 200 suspected deaths and hundreds more infections.
1: The WHO has declared the outbreak a public health emergency of international concern and says it is, quote, spreading rapidly in the eastern Congo.
0: The State Department urging Americans not to travel to Congo, Uganda, or South Sudan. A drug currently being studied to see if it can help fight dementia may also show promise in treating withdrawal from alcohol.
2: Scientists at the University of Kentucky's Sanders Brown Center on Aging say a compound developed to combat neuroinflammation in dementia reduced certain inflammatory markers during alcohol withdrawal. Researchers tested the compound MW150 in two different culture models containing central nervous system cells. And while that's early stage testing, researchers say this compound and another similar drug are already being used in clinical trials of people with mild to moderate Alzheimer's. One of the study authors, Caleb Bailey, said they can't ignore the public health burden of alcohol use disorder in Kentucky, and even if this compound doesn't change alcohol use behaviors, it could have neuroprotective effects that improve patient outcomes. Jessica Rosenthal, Fox News.
0: Memorial Day weekend has been a washout in parts of the eastern U.S.
3: We've seen anywhere from 1 to 3 inches of rain in the Northeast, particularly on the Jersey Shore, about a good inch and a half soaking since Friday night. Saturday, Sunday, it's been wet, and we are expecting some improvements, finally.
0: Fox Weather's Jane Minar in Point Pleasant Beach, New Jersey, where temperatures are rebounding into the upper 60s today after chilly 50s the past few days. The NBA playoffs continue tonight. Game 4 of the Eastern Conference Finals. New York Knicks just one win away from shutting out the Cleveland Cavaliers. I'm Lisa Brady. This is Fox News.
4: Now, the KLEM weather forecast.
5: Sunny today, 89 for the high, winds 10 to 15, gusting to 20 miles per hour. 30% chance of showers tonight, cloudy, the low 64, winds 10 miles per hour. Sunny on Tuesday, tomorrow, 87 for the high, winds get to 20 miles per hour. Wednesday, sunny, a high of 86.
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2: Saluting a war hero. 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More than 200 amazing full-color photos document the damage and the recovery. 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The United States entered World War I on April 6, 1917. In Glidden, Iowa, the local newspaper printed an editorial urging young men to volunteer for service so that our enemy across the seas may be brought to terms as speedily as possible. Those words were heard by a 20-year-old Glidden man, Merle David Hay. He enlisted in May 1917. By summer, he was in France. On November 1st, Hay's company moved by truck closer to the front, just 500 yards from the German lines. In the early morning hours of November 3rd, the Germans began an artillery barrage. The outnumbered Americans were caught by surprise. Private Merle Hay was seen by a fellow soldier battling not one, but two German soldiers in hand-to-hand combat with a bayonet, the darkness broken only by the dim twinkling light of flares. The barrage only lasted 15 minutes before the Germans withdrew, but that was long enough for a dozen American soldiers to be captured, five more wounded, and three killed. One of the dead was Merle Hay, found face down in mud with a .45 caliber pistol in his hand. He died of a bullet wound to the head. The watch he was wearing, a gift from his mother, had stopped at 2:40 a.m. He became the first Iowan, and perhaps the first American, to die in the Great War. After originally being buried in France, Hay's body was transported back to the U.S. in 1921, arriving in Glidden by train. It was the largest funeral held in Iowa to that time. On May 25, 1930, between 6 and 10,000 people filled the West Lawn Cemetery, where an 8-foot-tall granite monument commissioned by the state legislature was dedicated in Hay's honor. You can see the monument today if you're traveling along U.S. Highway 30 in Glidden. You may have traveled along Merle Hay Road in Des Moines. That stretch of road running from Camp Dodge into the city was named for Private Hay shortly after his death. A hometown memorial honoring the first Iowan killed in World War I, Private Merle Hay of Glidden, was dedicated on this date in 1930. And that's Iowa Almanac for May 25th. Follow us on Twitter at Iowa Almanac. Until tomorrow, I'm Jeff Stein.
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2: 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I'm Riley Smith. 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
2: Here in Iowa, tornadoes and other severe weather storms can decimate an area in no time. The same is true for much of the country. In fact, data shows that 90% of U.S. counties have experienced a flood, hurricane, wildfire, or other calamity serious enough to receive a federal disaster declaration between 2011 and 2021. That makes it increasingly important for everyone to have disaster plans ready today in order to be prepared for tomorrow. Sean Voskel, State Director for AARP Oklahoma, said there are a number of ways to stay ready.
4: 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That's really important so you have a game plan in place. 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
4: 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FEMA will send an adjuster, so make sure to ask for their government ID so that it's not a fake or imposter. Also, slow down.
2: For more information, visit aarp.org. For the World of Agriculture on Iowa Ag Radio, I'm Riley Smith reporting.
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1: Sunny today, 89 for the high, winds 10 to 15, gusting to 20 miles per hour. 30% chance of showers tonight, cloudy, the low 64, winds 10 miles per hour. Sunny on Tuesday, tomorrow 87 for the high, winds get to 20 miles per hour. Wednesday, sunny, a high of 86. 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
2: 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The May-June issue features a cover story on America 250 in Iowa. 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May means newly minted college graduates entering the jobs market. But the prospects are not bright, according to national financial journalist Jordan Goodman.
3: They're not feeling too confident right now for the most part. A lot of the entry-level jobs that in the past would have been offered to those graduates are now being done by AI chatbots, and they're laying off existing workers, never mind hiring new ones. This is a major structural shift, making it hard for people, and then on top of that, they have a lot of debt coming out of college. I think the total amount of college debt is now something like $1.8 trillion, and there was a recent report saying the average age of the people defaulting on student loans is now up to age 40. So it's taking people many, many years to pay down their debts, and a lot of them, even in the middle of their careers, are defaulting on their student loans. So now we have a newly minted class with tens of thousands of dollars in loans and not such great prospects for jobs, unfortunately. People have been taking on more and more debt for these student loans all the time. And then what happened during COVID is there was a three-year moratorium, so people didn't have to pay on their student loans. Well, that was nice, but the clock kept ticking. All the past interest that had not been paid the last 3 years was added on.
2: National financial journalist Jordan Goodman is the author of more than a dozen books on money and personal finance. The Iowa Business Report is presented today by Iowa History Journal. Six issues a year filled with stories of Iowa's amazing past. More at iowahistoryjournal.com. I'm Jeff Stein for the Iowa Business Report.
1: 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We will rebroadcast that ceremony due to technical difficulties earlier this morning. 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
5: Google insists it doesn't have a monopoly when it comes to you searching the internet. Google lost a lawsuit by the Biden-era U.S. Justice Department nearly 2 years ago. The federal judge in D.C. presiding over that case ruled that Google violated antitrust laws by becoming the world's default search engine. The DOJ insisted that Google's acts, such as paying Apple to be the default search engine in its web browsers, was illegal and anti-competitive, and that it prevented other search engines, such as Microsoft Bing, from getting a fair shake at the market. The judge demanded Google share specific search data with the competition, such as Microsoft and ChatGPT maker

0: 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We will rebroadcast that ceremony due to technical difficulties earlier this morning. 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
0: A KLEM news update comes your way in just a moment. Our KLEM weather forecast is calling for mostly sunny skies the rest of today. Look for a high around 89, winds gusting to 25 miles per hour. 30% chance of rain tonight, cloudy, 62 for the low, winds 20 miles per hour. Sunny on Tuesday, 90 for the high. Wednesday should be sunny and 87. Thursday, partly sunny, 82. 82 yesterday's high, a quarter of an inch of rain recorded at KLEM overnight. We'll get another look at weather later in this newscast. It comes your way in just a moment.
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4: I'm Sean Power reporting. Primary elections for local, state, and national offices will be held in Iowa next Tuesday, June 2nd. And in Plymouth County, the only contested local primary election is in District 4 of the Board of Supervisors. KLEM is continuing our profiles of local candidates this week with Randy Kroesch, who's running against incumbent supervisor Craig Anderson in District 4. Born and raised in Akron, Kroesch previously taught vocational ag and FFA at Akron Westfield for over 20 years and has farmed on his family farm since college. Kroesch says he believes his educational and farm background would help him on the board if elected.
5: I just feel with my qualities, I would be a great person that would help Plymouth County, not just the county people, but also town people. Such as Lamar's, Remsen, Kingsley, Hinton, Merrill, Akron, of course. And I just feel like I have good people skills, being an educator, and knowledge of tax bases, since I'm a farmer and own farmland, plus I was at the school for many years, and understand the tax basis and the need for it, but yet we have to keep it at a minimum. I believe I have very good organizational skills as well as able to do multitasking, and I just feel I would be a good need for our district and would love to have the opportunity to do that for the Plymouth County residents.
4: Kroesch says he would help Plymouth County out in any way he can as a supervisor.
5: I'm not going to be a politician, and I'm not going to try to change anything at this point in time, because there are other members on that board too as well. And as a candidate, you can't really make promises because I don't like to break promises. And I'm not going to make promises that I would like to change at this point in time. I would just like to be able to help our county out in any way I can and be a voice for those people, both rural and town.
4: Kroesch says he would bring a new face and a new mindset as a supervisor.
5: I just have a lot of neighbors and people that I know that told me I should run. They would just like to see a new face and a new mindset of Plymouth County Board Supervisors. There's quite a few people out there that believe that some of these people have been on there maybe a little too long. It's kind of like the House and the Senate, where you've heard that some of these senators have been in there way too long, and it's just a good opportunity, I feel, to have new faces in there for a shorter period of time to give a new direction, maybe a new look on life, and maybe be a better spokesperson for our county. And

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0: hear a lot of people that have given me a lot of opinions how they would like to do things, and I would like to honor that and help them out. I would like to be that new face on the Plymouth County Board of Supervisors so that I can be a spokesperson for the entire county, not just a few people, and not just use my own thoughts and feelings about how things should be done. I feel that I want to be that person that people can reach out to me and I can help our county become the better county. We're already a great county, don't get me wrong, and I believe our Board of Supervisors have done a great job. I would just like to be that person to kind of set forth and go into the future for Plymouth County.
1: Crouch will run against incumbent Craig Anderson in the at-large Republican primary on June 2nd. During the Plymouth County Board of Supervisors meeting last Tuesday, the board approved a letter of support for two grant applications submitted by the Iowa Department of Transportation for the Merrill Rail Crossing Elimination and Improvements Project. The two grants that the DOT applied for are a Railroad Crossing Elimination Program grant and a Consolidated Rail Infrastructure and Safety Improvements Program grant. The project includes preliminary engineering, environmental documentation, and final design to grade separate the existing highway rail at-grade crossing of the BNSF Railway with U.S. Highway 75, as well as at two local roads in Merrill. The project improves operations, safety, reliability, and emergency services. Plymouth County Engineer Tom Roy proposed an addition to the letter that was approved, stating that the location carries approximately 15,000 vehicles per day and is the only at-grade rail crossing on the Highway 60, Highway 75, and I-29 corridor in western Iowa. As part of the project, the DOT presented several proposed concepts for redesigning the crossing on Highway 75 during a public meeting on Thursday, May 14th. And that's a look at your local news. I'm Sean Power.
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3: Radio Iowa, I'm Jason Dinesen. Two people died in a UTV crash in Clinton County on Sunday. Another off-road vehicle crash on Friday night in Allamakee County killed a 25-year-old man. And a woman in Des Moines died early Sunday when she was hit by a car. The number of crashes and deaths in Iowa attributed to drivers being distracted by their smartphones continues to climb, and a study finds that using your phone's Do Not Disturb function may hold the key to curbing risky behavior behind the wheel. Brian Ortner is a spokesman for AAA Iowa.
4: Just look on your phone. There should be in your settings a Do Not Disturb feature. And in some cases, on some phones, you can set up a message that, you know, if somebody sends you a text that says, hey, I'm driving, I'll message you when I'm done. Same thing when somebody calls you.
3: In 2024, distracted driving was blamed in more than 10,000 crashes in Iowa, according to the governor's Traffic Safety Bureau. This is Radio Iowa.
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3: If hydrogen becomes a viable alternative to fossil fuels, Iowa may be in a position to benefit. Ryan Clark is associate state geologist with the Iowa Geological Survey. He says about a half a dozen companies have contacted them for information about what may be underground.
7: And once they have that, then they start building their models and kind of figuring out what are their next steps. And one of the next steps is doing seismic surveys. So essentially x-raying the earth from the surface, not drilling a hole or digging or anything.
3: Experts believe underground reservoirs of hydrogen may be found in a mid-continent area that stretches along the Great Lakes and through Minnesota, Iowa, Nebraska, and into northern Kansas. A University of Northern Iowa history professor's new book retraces how

0: 1835 expedition across Iowa sparked the evolution of the state. Kevin Mason's book is titled Retracing the Dragoon Trail in Iowa.
1: Iowa changed more than any place on planet Earth across the 1800s. Sometimes you think about like the prairies changing or the loss of wildlife like the buffalo. But we think about Iowa, we're going to see complete human change. We're going to see that environmental change, and we see a loss of a lot of wetlands and woodlands. And then also we're seeing complete human change. We're seeing a change in transportation and economy.
0: Mason walked 371 miles of the Dragoon Trail in 2021, and his book was published this spring. Today is Memorial Day, and Iowa National Guard Major General Stephen Osborne says several military members from Iowa or with ties to Iowa have died in the line of duty in recent months. Osborne says the potential that you won't come home is always something Iowa Guard members face. For more on these and other stories, visit our website at radioiowa.com. I'm Jason Dinesen. This is Radio Iowa.
2: News. Ms. Foster, it's Memorial Day to remember Americans who've died serving our country, Joint Chiefs Chairman General Dan Kane at Arlington National Cemetery.
3: For 250 years, the men and women of America's armed forces have always been willing to sacrifice for something greater than themselves.
2: President Trump laid a wreath at the Tomb of the Unknown Soldier there. The threat of a toxic chemical tank explosion in Southern California is over.
4: The crack that formed in the tank relieved much of the pressure that had been building up, eliminating the risk of a boiling liquid expanding vapor explosion, or BLEVE. They also say that the temperature is down inside of the tank. Even though a crack formed, fire officials say that air samples show there are currently no chemicals leaking into the atmosphere.
2: Fox's Max Gordon. 50,000 people in the evacuation are told don't go home just yet. 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
5: There are no obituaries to report. 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
8: Now, the KLEM weather forecast.
5: Sunny today, 89 for the high, winds 10 to 15, gusting to 20 miles per hour. 30% chance of showers tonight, cloudy, the low 64, winds 10 miles per hour. Sunny on Tuesday, tomorrow 87 for the high, winds getting to 20 miles per hour. Wednesday sunny, a high of 86. 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
1: 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The Golden Pheasant in Remsen would like to take this moment to stop and reflect on the meaning of Memorial Day. As you get ready to enjoy the holiday weekend with family and friends, make sure to stop and give thanks to all those who served our country. And please note that the Golden Pheasant will be closed on Saturday, May 23rd. Be sure to follow the Golden Pheasant on Facebook for specials, updates, and more information. From everyone at the Golden Pheasant in Remsen, have a safe and happy Memorial Day weekend.
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3: With this KLEM sports update for this Memorial Day, Monday, May 25th, I'm KLEM sports director Daniel Versteg. Well, over the weekend, the state track meet wrapped up in Des Moines. Let's get you caught up on some of the highlights from Friday and Saturday's track action in Des Moines for our listening area athletes. We'll first start on Friday, where we did have a number of medalists at the Blue Oval in Des Moines, starting in the 400-meter hurdles, and that's where MMCRU's Gage Johnson has shined all throughout his track career, and he was able to shine again with a podium finish in 53.98 seconds, a new school record. He finished third in the event, takes home a substantial amount of team points for the Royals, and takes home a medal and a podium finish. Other medalists on the day, Blake Scheitler of Galen Catholic tied for seventh in the boys' high jump, jumping 5 feet 11 inches. That was another good showing for him in his first ever state track appearance. In the Class 1A boys discus throw, Braden Dunn reached 157 feet 7 inches. He finished 7th place overall in Class 1A. Other top finishes on the day, Brett McGinnis of Lamar's, a boys long jump participant. He was a medalist as well. 7th place finish at 21 feet 5 and a quarter inches. That was a good field there in Class 3A. Also avenged maybe some payback for one of the long jumpers that he competed with, the state qualifying meet in Orange City last week, or over a week ago now. The Class 2A girls 4x200 meter relay team for Hinton, that was Sydney Duskett, Rory Cook, Addie Orr.

None of them earned a medal, but they all were able to continue their run in the high jump for quite a while. Anna Kozora, KPW-CRV, Brindley Bouvier of Hinton, each at 5 feet even, tied for ninth. Delaney Evans of KPW-CRV also cleared 5 feet and finished tied for 12th. Individually in that event. The Hinton girls 4x100-meter relay team, Chloe Piggott, Rory Cook, Addie Ortergren, and Addison Dunkel, they set a school record, and they qualified for the finals on Friday as they ran 49.77. We'll tell you about their finals on Saturday in just a moment. And boy, it was a great day on Friday for some state track results. We've got the full rundown of how those state track results took place and how everybody did from Friday. You can find those at KLEM1410.com. That turns our attention to Saturday. We did not have very many athletes run, or relay events run, I should say, but we did have a few, and we were able to get a couple of team points in there in Class 3A, the Lamar's Girls Shuttle Hurdle Relay. This was how the Bulldog girls got their team score. It was Tessa Iverson, Sadie Meyer, Kinnick Lusink, and Claire Susamil, 107.7, and finished in 7th place overall. A great showing for them in Class 3A. That was a good field of shuttle hurdles as well. The girls 4x100-meter relay team from Hinton, I was just telling you about, they ran 55.85 seconds, however, had an exchange zone violation, and so unfortunately they were DQ'd out of the finals. Tough on a couple of different levels, but more importantly, they did not get a team point for that run by being DQ'd as well, so a tough way for them to end their season. Not a medal here, but a good showing for Galen Catholic's Carson Schecker in the 1600-meter run. He came in with the worst qualifying time out of the 1600-meter runners in Class 1A. He was 24th out of 24. Well, he proved the seeding wrong. 4:35.16. He finished in the top half in 12th place in the 1600-meter run. Good showing for Carson Schecker on Saturday. Also a good showing for Jenna Hofling of Hinton. She was 14th in the 800-meter run, and Wyatt Ollis was 18th in the 800-meter run for the MMCRU boys. And the Hinton boys sprint medley relay team, they conclude the legendary career of Hinton boys track head coach Steve Dedeker with an 18th place finish at 1:37.37. That sprint medley team of Cameron Robbins, Will Hagstrom, Logan Coffey, Micah Robbins, sending Coach Dedeker out with a bang at the state track meet. Again, full details of all those individual results from state track and field, whether it's from Thursday, Friday, or Saturday, you can get a complete rundown of that at KLEM1410.com. And of course, with those state track results as well, we can tell you about the team standings in all of the classes, both girls and boys. So we'll start in Class 1A girls. The state track champion as a team is Edgewood Colesburg. They scored 57 points as a team. We had two area teams there in Class 1A girls, Galen Catholic, Akron Westfield. Unfortunately, neither was able to score points. In Class 2A, the Pella Christian Eagles had a fantastic state track meet. They win the state title in Class 2A girls track. They scored 78 points. Hinton girls, they placed 27th overall. Not a bad showing, scoring 9 points as a team. That was a good showing for the Blackhawks. KPW-CRV did not score any points in Class 2A. In Class 3A, Mount Vernon is the team state champion, 67 points for them. Lamar's Community officially finished tied for 37th with 2 points, both coming on that shuttle hurdle relay that ran on Saturday. And the Class 4A state champion, no shocker here, was Waukee Northwest. They've been the best state track program for quite a while in Class 4A girls. Over to the Class 1A boys, that's where Riverside won the team championship with 51 points. MMCRU finished officially tied for 28th in Class 1A, scoring 8 points as a team. Galen Catholic finished tied for 55th. They only got some team points from Blake Scheitler's performance in the high jump because he was tied with so many athletes. They had to start splitting up the points a bit, so the Jays officially finished with 6/10 of a point as a team.
Class 2A boys, Al Burnett is the team champion in state track, 66 points. Hinton tied for 45th with 4 points. KPW-CRV did not score any team points. In Class 3A, the Pella Dutch win the state title there at 105 points. Lamar's Community tied for 36th with 2 points, getting those from Brett McInnes in the long jump. And then in Class 4A, Cedar Falls is your team state champion with 75 points. Those

0: team scores, and a little bit of a rundown of some of the top scores there. You can find those on the KGLEM Sports Scores and Results page. Check that out at KGLEM1410.com. Well, of course, it wasn't just state track taking place over the weekend. On Saturday, we did have a couple of baseball games that we have to tell you about. This was the Marv Thiele Memorial Tournament that normally takes place at Marv Thiele Memorial Field in Remsen, hosted by Remsen St. Mary's. However, due to the weather this past weekend, that field was deemed unplayable, so they were able to move the games to Orange City. It was not the full tournament, with Humboldt unable to make it out, so it turned into a triangular at Unity Christian between the Knights, Remsen St. Mary's, and Kingsley Pearson. So let's get you the rundown of some of those scores from that Marv Thiele Memorial Triangular, if you will, in Orange City on Saturday. It will start with the Plymouth County matchup there, Remsen St. Mary's against Kingsley Pearson. We've seen that at various levels of the postseason. Of course, a state semifinal not too long ago. It was Remsen St. Mary's getting their plus one, I guess, at this point in the season. The Hawks defeated the Panthers by a score of 4-1, and they were able to get run production in that game specifically from Titan Waldschmidt. He went 1-for-3 with a double, driving in a run. Ty Schapeltz went 1-for-4 with a double. He drove in a run as well, and Dalton Klein just shoved on the mound. 4 hits and 6 innings of work. He struck out 8 batters while allowing just the 1 Panther run in the victory for the Hawks. Jack Seglum, he went 1-for-2 with an RBI. John Leakley was 2-for-3. Landon Howe pitched some good innings. He went 4 innings, allowed 2 hits, no runs, and struck out 7 Hawks, but it was not enough for the Panthers. Remsen St. Mary's then took on 8th-ranked Unity Christian, and runs were impossible to come by for the Hawks, who drop a 4-0 decision there at the hands of the Knights. Jay's Bunkers and Ty Schapeltz had the only hits for the Hawks in that loss. Now, while Kingsley Pearson lost to Remsen St. Mary's, they had a chance to bounce back against Unity Christian, and they gave the Knights everything they could handle and more, but Unity Christian walks it off in the 9th inning, a 4-3 win for the Knights in 9 innings. So a couple of extras there between the Panthers and Unity Christian. And Landon Howe, boy, he was a steady bat in that contest for the Panthers. 3-for-3, 2 RBI. Sam Duskett drove in a run. He went 1-for-3. And Easton Nissen was an out-eating machine on the mound. 7 1/3 innings of work. He allowed 7 hits, 3 runs, did strike out 11 batters, though, as he was able to chew up the outs for the Panthers a number of times on the mound for KP. The Panthers now 0-3 to start the year, but I have no doubt that'll turn around. They played some very good teams here early on in the season. You can check out all of those scores from baseball, softball, track, and field. We've got all of those on our website right now at KGLEM1410.com. Well, of course, there's nothing on the sports schedule today when it comes to the Memorial Day holiday and much, much more that is taking place today. So we'll resume the sports action tomorrow. So make sure you stay tuned for that. Until then, check out KGLEM1410.com for sports news and notes. 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I'm Sports Director Daniel Versteg.
1: This is Sports on Radio Iowa. I'm Todd Gill. The Iowa Cubs scored 9 runs in the bottom of the second, added 8 more in the 8th in an 18-4 win over Memphis in Des Moines. The 18 runs, a season high for the iCubs, who registered 17 hits in splitting their 6-game series with the Redbirds. The Cubs hit the road for a 6-game set beginning tonight in Indianapolis. In the Midwest League, Josh Cross broke a 3-3 tie with a 2-run homer in the bottom of the 8th as Peoria beat Cedar Rapids 5-3. Beloit jumped out to an early 5-0 lead and topped the Quad Cities 8-2. The River Bandits were limited to 5 hits. In the American Association, Sioux City committed 5 errors in an 11-10 loss to Lincoln. A total of 24 records were set during the final day at the Iowa Track and Field Championships in Des Moines. Quinn Douglas has a recap.
2: Seven all-time bests were set on Saturday at State Track and Field. The Ankeny girls set the all-time best in the sprint medley in 143.06. Waukee Northwest girls set the all-time mark in the shuttle hurdle in 58.61. Iowa City West set the all-time mark in the boys shuttle in 55.39. Ankeny's Hayden Carlson set the all-time best in the 110-meter high hurdles in 13.52. Valley's boys set the all-time best in the 4x1 in 40.84 seconds. And Waukee Northwest girls broke the 4x4 all-time best in 3.4.

0: 45-32, while Cedar Rapids Prairie broke the boys' 4x400 all-time best in 3:13.17. Team champions for the girls, 1A Edgewood Colesburg, 2A Pella Christian, 3A Mount Vernon, 4A Waukee Northwest. For the boys, 1A Riverside Oakland, 2A Al Burnett, 3A Pella, 4A Cedar Falls. Reporting from Drake Stadium, Quinn Douglas, Radio Iowa.
1: 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It guarantees the Cyclones a top 15 finish. 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
6: Good morning, and welcome to KLEM's live Memorial Day coverage from the historic Plymouth County Courthouse steps in Lamar's, Iowa, for the annual Avenue of Flags ceremony. 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

You may have your seats. Good morning and welcome to our Memorial Day program. I'm Commander Nicholas Hansen of the Washmore Post 241 and the master of your ceremonies today. We will now have our invocation by Chaplain Dave Copenhaver.

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Almighty God, Father of all mankind and Judge over nations, we ask you to bless this memorial service and to look down with favor and understanding upon the hearts of those who are gathered here to pay their tribute to those who have made the supreme sacrifice for the benefit of free people everywhere. In God we trust, and may the faith of our fathers guide, protect, and sustain our people. Amen.

0: I would now like to invite the mayor of Lamar's to the podium, Rob Bixman.
1: Good morning. To our distinguished guests and the American Legion, Wasmer Post 241, thank you for letting us share this day with you. Welcome to Lamar's and the Plymouth County Courthouse. Here, the heroes of our community are honored and united by their devotion to the values that gave life to our democracy. Memorial Day calls us to remember, but it also calls us to understand. As our fallen carried the flag of our county into our country into battle, they also carried in their hearts their farm in Plymouth County, their home in Lamar's, their quiet street in one of our neighboring towns. They carried with them the lives they loved and the communities they called home. And so today, as we honor their sacrifice, we're also reminded of our responsibility. The best way we can remember them is not only in words, but in how we live, by caring for one another, by strengthening our communities, and by serving something greater than ourselves. Let us live in a way that reflects the value of what they gave. Let us build communities worthy of sacrifice, and let us never take for granted the freedoms that secured at such a high cost. Thank you again for being here today, and thank you for the American Legion, Wasmer Post 241, for this beautiful tradition.

you for that, Mary. Excuse me. To honor those who served in sacrifice, I prepared a few words to share with you all today. Distinguished guests, veterans, and fellow citizens, thank you for joining us today, May 25th, 2026, as we observe this hallowed tradition. We stand here in the shadow of history to participate in a ritual of remembering, a practice that began in the wake of Civil War as Decoration Day, and has since grown to honor every American who died in uniform to protect our liberty. Memorial Day is not simply the unofficial beginning of summer. It is not just a long weekend. It is a sacred day set apart to honor the men and women of our armed forces who gave their lives in service to the United States of America. They were sons and daughters, mothers and fathers, brothers, sisters, friends. They were ordinary people who answered an extraordinary call. Some felt the call in a moment of crisis. Some felt it as a lifelong sense of duty. All of them made a choice to serve something greater than themselves, and some paid the ultimate price.

Today, we pause for them. We remember the quiet bravery of a young serviceman standing watch in a distant land. We remember the courage of those who ran toward dangers so others could run to safety. We remember the letters home, the folded flags, the empty seats at dinner tables. Behind every etched in stone is a story, a laugh that once filled a room, a dream that will remain unfinished and forever, family forever changed. Their sacrifice is not abstract, it's deeply personal. Freedom, the freedom to speak our minds, to worship as we choose, to gather like this in peace, is not guaranteed by geography, it is preserved by courage. And that courage has a significant cost. The men and women we honor today believe that our nation, imperfect, evolving, striving, was worth defending. They believe that liberty was worth protecting. They believe that the future was worth securing, even if they would not see it. That is not amazing, it is extraordinary. So what debt do we owe them? We owe them more than a moment of silence. We owe them more than words. We owe them our commitment to live in a way that honors their sacrifice, to be citizens worthy of freedom they defend, to care for the families they left behind, to support those who return home bearing visible and invisible wounds, to seek unity over division, purpose over pettiness, because the best way to honor the fallen is not only remember them, but to live well because of them. Think of the courage it takes to step forward when others step back. Think of the love of country that compels somebody to risk everything. Think of the families who carry both pride and grief in the same heart. And let us promise here today that their sacrifice will never be forgotten. May we remember them not only today, but every day we enjoy the freedoms they secured. May we teach the next generation what this day truly means, and may we strive to build a nation worthy of their sacrifice. To the fallen, we honor you. To the families, we stand with you. To those who continue to serve, we thank you. May God bless the memory of our heroes, and may God bless the United States of America. Thank you. The American Legion Riders, Washington Post 241, will now present the Fallen Battle Cross.

Welcome, everybody. I'm Gary Kuntz, a member of the Wasno Post 241 and the American Legion Riders. During the battlefield funeral services, a fallen comrade is presented by the standard combat gear of the American military: a rifle with a fixed bayonet, a pair of combat boots, a set of dog tags, and helmet. The rifle symbolizes the firepower of the individual troop. It is his voice in battle, his burden, his savior, and the ultimate weapon to win to survive. The bayonet is fixed. It is in the place of the final fight. It symbolically penetrates the sacred soil of the battlefield where the warrior died. No more will this awesome tool be used to take a life, for now it marks his final resting place. The boots carry him on many miles. They carry him through times of joy and pain. They carry him into battle, and they carry him on his final journey in life. The dog tags have been with him since his first day of service to our country. They hang from the rifle as they hung from his neck. They identify him to the world, and his God already knows him.

Upon the rifle rests this helmet, the protector of life, that gear so valuable and yet so cumbersome. As it rests on the rifle, it is transformed into a memorial, not of marble or granite, but yet a memorial to a life given in service to his country.

Up next, we'll have the wreath presentations for all major war and conflicts presented by all of Wassermer Post, Sons of the American Legion, Legion Auxiliary. Civil War. Jack Fruce and Kathy Fruce.

World War One, Dan Pluger and Kathy Pop. World War Two, Andrew and Sarah Schultz. Korean War, Keith Schultz and Yvonne Law. Vietnam War, Rob Sattel and Beth Tanoff. Post-Vietnam Conflicts and War on Terrorism, Angela Ernst and Lisa Penning.

0: Task Commander Jim Rolfe has recited his poem, "Come Visit My Grave." Can you come to the podium, please, Jim?
1: One of the first things that my post asked me to do when I joined the American Legion about 50 years ago was to help distribute flags among the graves of our veterans. As I went among those graves, I noticed some were neglected. I could tell no one has come to visit this grave. They must have been forgotten. So I was kind of wondering, what is that veteran thinking as he's looking down at us on memorial, putting the flags out? And I often wondered what they would be thinking. So I kind of put those thoughts in a form of a poem, and it's called "Come Visit My Grave." So the voice of this poem is that of a veteran who's killed in combat, and he's now looking down at us today. And this is what that voice has to say. "I am a veteran, laid under the sod. I'm in good company. I'm up here with God. Come to my grave and visit with me. I gave my life so you could be free. Today is Memorial Day throughout this great land. There's avenues of flags and parades and bands. I can hear the music, the firing squad and taps. Here come my comrades, the Legionnaires, the Blue Caps. One of them just put a flag by my stone. Someday he'll have one by his own. Others think of this day as

Another day from toil, while others are out busy working the soil. They say they have plans, other things to do. Don't put us aside as you would an old shoe. Come visit my grave in this cemetery so clean. This is what Memorial Day means. There are many of us lying in wakeless sleep, in cemeteries of green and oceans of deep. And it's sad that for many who fought so brave, now no one comes to visit their grave. We died so you could have one whole year free. Now can't you save just this one day for me? There are soldiers and sailors and airmen up here who went into battle despite of their fear. And I've been talking up here to all of those men. If they had to do it over, they'd do it again. Look, someone is coming to visit my grave. It's my family. For them, my life I gave. My wife, I remember our last embrace. As I left, the tears streamed down your face. I think you knew the day I shipped out that I wouldn't return. My life would turn about. And there's my daughter that I used to hold. Can it be that you're nearly 20 years old? Next month is to be your wedding day. I wish I could be there to give you away. And my son's here too. Dad's old man. Always love your country, son. Do for it what you can. There is one thing that really did bother. And that was watching you grow up without the aid of a father. I wish you could all hear me from up above. I tell you, a father's best gift to his family is love. And what better way to prove that love to the end is when a man lays down his life for his friends. Well, I see it's time for you to go home. Your visit makes it easier to remain here alone. Don't cry, honey. You look so sad. Our children are free. You should be glad. Son, thanks for that sharp salute. Come again. I forgot. You can't hear me from up here. But I know you'll come and visit me again next year. I hope all veterans are remembered this way on this day to remember.

At this time, I'm going to recognize our continuous members and present their certificates. So if you're in the audience, your name's called, please come forward. Gerald R. Hodgson, 50 years. William D. Cook, 50 years. Ken W. Gerdes, 50 years. Kenneth D. Coker, 60 years. I want to congratulate all these folks. If they're not here, we'll get these sent to them so they get their certificates. Thank you. I'd like to call past Commander Patrick Murphy to the podium, please, to read the flag roster. Thank you.

Thank you, Commander. And once again, I would like to thank all my fellow members of Boston Post 241 for giving me the honor and the privilege of reciting our beautiful roster of this for 2026. The roster of our Avenues of Flags include Albert Adden, Richard Adler, Samuel Adler, Henry Ahlers, Robert Ahlers, William Ahlers, Alfred Ulrich, Wilbur Ulrich, Donald Ahman, Leroy Ahman, Melvin 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

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Wolf, Lewis Worth, Frank Winia, Melvin Winia, Ed Yeagel, Vernon Yock, Elmer Young, Dwayne Zolomy, Cloyd Zeig, Dennis Zeig, Carol Zietlow, Eugene Zimmer, Ralph Zimmer, Vincent Zimmer, Gerald Zimmerman, James Zinniel, Everett Zinn, and Mitchell Zolink. 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

Frank Batman, Felix Berner, Walter Bogan, Russell Bowers, Harry Burgard, Harry Cannon, Irvin Criswell, Lyle Day, Wilbur Dupree, J. Michael Dahl, W. 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Pavlik, Edward Peterson, Charles Plummer, Fred Ryder, Lawrence Rawls, Clarence Roseberry, Laverne Schleiss, Leonard Schleiss, Edmund Sullivan, Edward Tenninger, Gordon Tenninger, Nicholas Toma, Herman Vanderwell, Robert Walsh, Edwin Wendt, Charles Wiley, and Dwight Walters.

0: Thank you, Pat. Another fantastic job. Past Commander Dan Pluger will now read the names of the new flags to be dedicated today.
1: Good morning. This year we have 12 flags that will be dedicated this year. First flag, Stephen Bates, presented by wife Phyllis and children.

Gene Pegler, flag presented by a Legionnaire. Kenneth Pluger, presented by his wife Connie and family.

Before we do the benediction, I'd like to thank everyone for coming. This concludes our ceremony. A reminder that we do have a light lunch at the Legion right after this, and flags will be recovered at 4 p.m. if you're available to help. Thank you. Dave?

Almighty God, our Heavenly Father, we ask that your blessing be bestowed on our friends and loved ones. We thank you for this opportunity to share with them this special occasion to honor our veterans on this Memorial Day. Let us always honor the memory of those brave soldiers, sailors, and airmen and Marines who made the supreme sacrifice so that we may live in a country that is free. Heavenly Father, keep their families in your kind care. Bless them and comfort them in their time of sorrow. Let us be reminded of life, liberty, justice, freedom, and democracy, that we may be ever grateful to you for those comrades who gave so much for their country. As we depart, grant unto us your continued fellowship that makes abiding peace. Amen.

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1: As today's Avenue flag ceremony comes to a close, we once again pause to remember the heroes whose sacrifice gave us the freedoms we enjoy each day. From the Plymouth County Courthouse steps in Lamars, Iowa, thank you for joining KLEM's live Memorial Day coverage as our community gathered in remembrance, reflection, and gratitude. 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
3: Less than 6 weeks to the nation's 250th birthday. I'm Lisa Brady, Fox News. A solemn tribute to those who have fought and died for the nation. The president leading an annual event at Arlington National Cemetery.
4: After laying a wreath at the Tomb of the Unknown Soldier, President Trump noted the significance of this Memorial Day, nearly 250 years since the nation's independence.
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1: Paul Stevens, President Trump today laying a wreath at the Tomb of the Unknown Soldier at Arlington National Cemetery on this Memorial Day, later posting on Truth Social about the talks with Iran as Secretary of State Marco Rubio continues his meetings in India.
2: Takes a little while to hear back. So we have what I think is a pretty solid thing on the table in terms of their ability to open up the straits, get the straits open.
1: Oil prices have been a bit lower over the past few days. Pope Leo's issued a 42,000-word open letter about safeguarding humanity in the time of artificial intelligence.
3: The person bears within him or herself a freedom, an interiority, and a vocation to love and worship that no machine can replace or block.
1: The pontiff calling on AI developers to work toward the benefit of humanity, not just for profit or power. 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
10: Now, the KLEM weather forecast.
0: Sunny today, 89 for the high, winds 10 to 15, gusting to 20 miles per hour. 30% chance of showers tonight, cloudy, the low 64, winds 10 miles per hour. Sunny on Tuesday, tomorrow 87 for the high, winds get to 20 miles per hour. Wednesday, sunny, a high of 86. 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

0: 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That will be Friday, June 5th from 9 a.m. till 2 p.m. in the upper level fitness room at the Lamar's YMCA, 241 12th Street Southeast. 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The entire month of June is Blood Donor Days. 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
4: Sunny today, 89 for the high, winds 10 to 15, gusting to 20 miles per hour. 30% chance of showers tonight, cloudy, the low 64, winds 10 miles per hour. Sunny on Tuesday, tomorrow 87 for the high, winds get to 20 miles per hour. Wednesday, sunny, a high of 86. 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
2: Investigators say the man accused of opening fire near a White House security checkpoint over the weekend had a history of incidents.
3: Nasir Best, the 21-year-old, who's now dead after being shot by Secret Service after authorities say he opened fire. Authorities say he's had several run-ins with the Secret Service specifically. In fact, three run-ins over the past year alone. Once in June of last year for making threats to agents and once in July for entering a restricted area. And of course, Saturday evening, that totals three.
2: Fox's David Spun at the White House. A bystander was shot and wounded in the Saturday shooting. Not clear yet if that was from the suspect's weapon or during the exchange of gunfire with agents. After this latest incident, the Justice Department urging a judge to lift an injunction on White House ballroom construction, citing security needs. But last month's incident during a D.C. dinner event with the president was not enough to stop that injunction. A Christian lifeguard for the Los Angeles County Fire Department is headed toward trial after claiming he was punished for his religious beliefs following his objection to pride flag duties.
4: In 2023, Los Angeles County adopted a policy requiring the Progress pride flag be flown at county facilities throughout June. Captain Jeffrey Little, a veteran of more than 20 years in the LA County Fire Department's lifeguard division, argued it went against his Christian beliefs and wanted a religious exemption, which he received, but was revoked 2 days later. He took down several flags and was ultimately suspended for 15 days without pay. The county says Little wasn't punished for his religious beliefs, but for taking down government-issued pride flags without authorization and violating department policy.
2: Fox's Gianna Gelosi. The lawsuit seeks a permanent religious accommodation, exempting Little from personally raising the pride flag or directing others to do so. It also seeks damages and removal of disciplinary findings from his personnel file. Wall Street closed for Memorial Day. I'm Lisa Brady, Fox News.
5: Now, the KLEM weather forecast.
6: Tonight, there's a 30% chance of a shower. Clouds will increase, the low 64 degrees. Sunny on Tuesday. Tomorrow, high 87, winds 20 miles per hour. Tuesday night, clear, 58 for the low. Wednesday, sunny, a high of 86. Thursday, partly sunny and 84. Weather is brought to you by Langos Plumbing, Heating, and Air Conditioning, serving Northwest Iowa for over 40 years, employee-owned, locally operated. 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

0: 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The City of Lamar's yard waste disposal site is located at the Riverview Ball Complex off Highway 3 West. The site is open Saturdays from 9 a.m. till 4 p.m. and Wednesdays from 1 till 6 p.m. now through the 30th of November. No containers, boxes, or bags allowed. Trees, brush, yard waste must be separated and piled in the proper area of the drop-off site. Yard waste disposal site is for Lamar's residents only. Non-resident use of the site is not allowed.
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2: 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I'm Mark Magnuson. On Tuesday, Agriculture Secretary Brooke Rollins provided updates on federal efforts to expand domestic fertilizer production. To increase fertilizer production capabilities, infrastructure improvements and upgrades are necessary, and the United States Army Corps of Engineers is involved in that process. We will hear more from War Department Assistant Secretary Adam Tell next.
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2: To increase fertilizer production capabilities, infrastructure improvements and upgrades are necessary, and the United States Army Corps of Engineers is involved in that process. War Department Assistant Secretary Adam Tell says speeding up the permitting timeline of fertilizer infrastructure projects is important to the expansion efforts.
8: We've used the Energy Executive Order to permit more than 1,000 energy-related facilities. We are taking that same effort and applying it now to fertilizer.
2: One of the infrastructure projects that has been fast-tracked is Louisiana's Blue Point Complex, says Tell.
8: This facility happens to be located on the Mississippi River, and there's a reason for that, and that's because the inland waterway system that we build and maintain enables the inputs for farmers all across America in the heartland to go into the system and then to have their products flow throughout the country into the world. And so we're going to continue apace at that through building infrastructure.
2: That was War Department Assistant Secretary Adam Tell, who made his comments this week at an event at USDA headquarters in Washington, D.C. 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

0: 13 Americans killed during the conflict with Iran.
1: These incredible men and women gave their lives to ensure that the world's number one state sponsor of terror will never have a nuclear weapon. Oh, and they won't.
0: Now, the president says peace talks with Iran are proceeding nicely. Secret Service agents shot and killed a suspect who opened fire at the White House over the long weekend. Fox's David Spunt is in Washington.
2: His name Nasir Best. According to the Secret Service, Best took a gun out of his bag, began shooting at officers. They returned fire, shooting him. He was pronounced dead at the hospital.
0: Best has two previous run-ins with the Secret Service. President Trump was at the White House Saturday at the time of the shooting. 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
4: Tonight there's a 30% chance of a shower. Clouds will increase, the low 64 degrees. Sunny on Tuesday, tomorrow high 87, winds 20 miles per hour. Tuesday night clear, 58 for the low. Wednesday sunny, a high of 86. Thursday partly sunny and 84. 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

0: 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Here's school news for Lamar's Community Schools. May is School Board Recognition Month. Lamar's Community School District thanks the school board members for their service to students of the school district. Board members are Jill Firehelm, President, Zach Lancaster, Vice President, Lorraine DeYoung, Mackenzie Lang, Kyle Ploth, Zach Davis, and Aaron Tolzen. Lisa Bomey is Secretary. Lamar's Community High School Booster Club hosting their annual golf tournament Sunday, June 7th at Willow Creek Golf Course in Lamar's, a 12 noon shotgun start. Registration is $240 for a team of four that includes 18 holes, green fees, mulligans, pick a putt, and a meal and a drink on the turn. Golf carts not included. To sign up for the four-person scramble, call Willow Creek Clubhouse at 546-6849. That's school news for Lamar's Community Schools.
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1: Now, the KLEM weather forecast.
2: Tonight, there's a 30% chance of a shower. Clouds will increase, the low 64 degrees. Sunny on Tuesday. Tomorrow, high 87, winds 20 miles per hour. Tuesday night, clear, 58 for the low. Wednesday, sunny, a high of 86. Thursday, partly sunny and 84. 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
1: To present on the Sobrady Fox News. Generations of American heroes remembered on this Memorial Day.
2: They fought not because they hate what's in front of them, but because they love what's behind them.
1: War Secretary Pete Hegseth during the annual tribute at Arlington National Cemetery, honoring those who've made the ultimate sacrifice for the nation and their families. The president singling out U.S. service members killed this year during the conflict with Iran.
3: President Trump honored the 13 Americans killed during Operation Epic Fury.
4: These incredible men and women gave their lives to ensure that the world's number one state sponsor of terror will never have a nuclear weapon. Oh, and they won't. They will never have a nuclear weapon.
3: The president speaking as negotiators appear to be nearing a potential peace deal between the U.S. and Iran that would end the naval blockade, reopen the Strait of Hormuz, and lay the groundwork for Iran to give up its highly enriched uranium.
1: Fox's Jared Halpern at the White House. President Trump says negotiations are proceeding nicely. The focus on a memorandum of understanding, which would mean future talks on Iran's

0: nuclear program.
1: But progress has been painfully slow, and it's still unclear who in the country is making the final decisions. That, in turn, has led to frustrations among U.S. lawmakers, including some Republicans who claim the peace framework is too lenient on Iran.
0: Fox Business's Ashley Webster in Tel Aviv. President Trump posting earlier, the deal with Iran will be great and meaningful, or there will be no deal and back to the battlefront. One of 14 Spanish passengers quarantined after a cruise ship hantavirus outbreak test positive, their second confirmed case more than 2 weeks after leaving the ship. Friday, a crew member from the Netherlands tested positive. 18 American passengers remain quarantined in Nebraska with no positive tests so far. 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
0: President Trump approving the California governor's request for an emergency declaration to help with the ongoing response to a chemical tank leak. Thousands remain evacuated, but fire officials saying today the threat of an explosion is over. The grieving family of NASCAR legend Kyle Busch, surrounded by love on the racetrack.
8: Just 3 days after Kyle Busch's very sudden passing, his wife Samantha, their 11-year-old son, and 4-year-old daughter were all here at Charlotte Motor Speedway yesterday, and it was very emotional for everyone to witness. Samantha and her family walking out to the Kyle Busch Memorial in the middle of the track pre-race. They were surrounded by family, Kyle's mom, dad, brother, friends, his team members, all embracing the grief-stricken young family.
0: Fox's Madison Scarpino. The bundle of joy fund set up by Kyle and Samantha Busch to help families struggling with infertility, reportedly getting a surge in donations since his death. Over the weekend, officials announcing the 41-year-old had pneumonia that turned into sepsis. A wide range of artists are up for possible awards tonight.
9: The fan-voted 2026 American Music Awards will celebrate the year's most iconic music. Taylor Swift leads the nominations with 8, followed by Morgan Wallen, Olivia Dean, Sabrina Carpenter, and Somber with 7 each. Queen Latifah hosts, and BTS will make a special appearance. It's their first at an awards show in 4 years. Billy Idol will receive the Lifetime Achievement Award. Carol G will be given the International Artist Award of Excellence. And Darius Rucker will receive the Veterans Voice Award.
0: Fox's Tanya J. Powers. Game 4 of the NBA's Eastern Conference Finals tonight. The New York Knicks just a win away from shutting out the Cleveland Cavaliers and advancing to the finals. In the West, the Spurs and defending champs Thunder tied at 2 games apiece. Game 5 tomorrow night. I'm Lisa Brady, Fox News.
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11: Tonight there's a 30% chance of a shower. Clouds will increase, the low 64 degrees. Sunny on Tuesday, tomorrow high 87, winds 20 miles per hour. Tuesday night clear, 58 for the low. Wednesday sunny, a high of 86. Thursday partly sunny and 84. 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
1: My last show, Supernature, dropped on Netflix last year. Big backlash, wasn't there? Big backlash. People going, you can't say that. You can. I did. The inevitable backlash, which made it the most watched special of the year. So, I've learnt my lesson. So this show is called Armageddon, and it's all about how I think humanity might end, because there's a long list of possibilities, you know. We're on a precipice, you know, because we are getting more stupid as a species. No doubt about that. You can now do a university degree course in Taylor Swift. How low academically can you go? There's an institute in London called the School of Flower Arranging. I went past it. I couldn't believe it. School of Flower Arranging. I looked in, and there's people having lectures. Flower arranging. My mum used to pick flowers every day from the garden, cut flowers, put them in vases around the house. At no point did anyone come round and go, what unqualified did these?
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1: I'm Paul Stevens. President Trump laid a wreath at the Tomb of the Unknown Soldier at Arlington National Cemetery on this Memorial Day.
2: In 250 years, America's heroes have saved more lives, freed more captives, accomplished more good, and spread more hope than any other people at any time in the history of the world.
1: Many cities across the country, too, holding events as well. Authorities, meantime, managing that overheating chemical storage tank in Southern California, say there's no longer a risk of explosion because of a crack in that tank, but
3: we still do have some additional threats, an explosion, a leak, but we're actively working on those to mitigate those.
1: Orange County Fire Authority Interim Fire Chief T.J. McGovern, America, is listening to Fox News.
4: Now, the KLEM weather forecast.
0: Tonight, there's a 30% chance of a shower. Clouds will increase. The low 64 degrees. Sunny on Tuesday. Tomorrow, high 87. Winds 20 miles per hour. Tuesday night, clear. 58 for the low. Wednesday, sunny. A high of 86. Thursday, partly sunny and 84. 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

0: 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There's a Lamar's Community Coffee for the Centers Against Abuse and Sexual Assault that will be held at Side by Side Ministries, 112 Central Avenue Northeast in Lamar's. That's coming up Wednesday, May 27th, 9:30 till 10:30 AM.
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3: Tonight there's a 30% chance of a shower. Clouds will increase, the low 64 degrees. Sunny on Tuesday, tomorrow high 87, winds 20 miles per hour. Tuesday night clear, 58 for the low. Wednesday sunny, a high of 86. Thursday partly sunny and 84.
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0: Iran will either be a great and meaningful one, or there will be no deal. It will be the exact opposite of the JCPOA disaster negotiated by the failed Obama administration, which was a direct and open path to a nuclear weapon for Iran. No, he says, I don't do deals like that.
1: And sources say a potential deal between the U.S. and Iran would involve the gradual reopening of the Strait of Hormuz and end the fighting currently going on between Israel and Hezbollah. 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
1: Crews working on a damaged chemical tank in Southern California may have averted the worst possible situation, but they're not clear of the woods just yet.
6: A state of emergency remains in place in Southern California, where firefighters have been working to cool down an overheated chemical storage tank that's been threatening to leak or explode. Around 50,000 people are currently evacuated from neighborhoods around the tank located at GKN Aerospace in the city of Garden Grove. But firefighters say there's been some good news. A crack in the tank has relieved pressure, meaning the worst-case scenario of a boiling liquid expanding vapor explosion or blevy is now not going to happen. Firefighters are still warning the danger is not over and a leak or smaller explosion is still possible. And it's also unclear when people in the evacuation zone can return home. Max Gordon, Fox News.
1: The Democrats' U.S. Senate candidate in Maine, Graham Platten, are not apologizing, apparently, for an old social media post connected to a video of a U.S. soldier.
7: Graham Platten is facing one negative headline after another. The latest comment getting attention is one where he mocked a U.S. soldier who was nearly killed. He called him dumb, fat, and said he did not deserve to live. Fox News Digital asked Platten over the weekend if he felt he should apologize for those comments, and here's what he had to say.
8: I did four tours of the infantry. Any attempt to say that I disrespect veterans is slanderous and offensive.
7: Platten, who also served as a Marine and Army veteran, has admitted to owning that Reddit account, P Hustle, and making a series of posts under that username.
1: And that is Fox's Caroline Elliott. Platten saying some of the old posts in question were influenced by post-traumatic stress disorder, the Army veteran he mocked, telling the New York Post he has a thick skin and he does not want an apology from Platten at this point. He says it would not be sincere. I'm Paul Stevens. This is Fox News.
9: Now, the KLEM weather forecast.
10: Tonight, there's a 30% chance of a shower. Clouds will increase. The low 64 degrees. Sunny on Tuesday. Tomorrow, high 87. Winds 20 miles per hour. Tuesday night, clear. 58 for the low. Wednesday, sunny. A high of 86. Thursday, partly sunny and 84. 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
1: I'm Tom Graham. President Trump taking to social media to say negotiations for a peace deal with Iran are progressing nicely. Fox's Jeff Paul.
2: The framework is said to be 90 to 95% complete. Iran would reportedly give up its stockpile of enriched uranium, stop enriching it, and help reopen the strait, and agree to broader regional ceasefire.
1: Now, the U.S. would end its blockade of Iranian ports as part of any deal. A Spanish passenger quarantined from a cruise ship after an outbreak of hantavirus is now tested positive for the disease.
3: The Spanish health ministry says 14 passengers from the MV Hondius remain in quarantine, and now another one of them has tested positive for hantavirus, bringing the total number infected to two. That is more than 2 weeks after Spanish passengers disembarked from the ship and entered quarantine.
1: Fox's Jessica Rosenthal. 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
1: Now, the KLEM weather forecast.
2: Tonight, there's a 30% chance of a shower. Clouds will increase, the low 64 degrees. Sunny on Tuesday. Tomorrow, high 87, winds 20 miles per hour. Tuesday night, clear, 58 for the low. Wednesday, sunny, a high of 86. Thursday, partly sunny and 84. 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
2: Tonight there's a 30% chance of a shower. Clouds will increase, the low 64 degrees. Sunny on Tuesday, tomorrow high 87, winds 20 miles per hour. Tuesday night clear, 58 for the low. Wednesday sunny, a high of 86. Thursday partly sunny and 84. 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
2: 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We'll be here to do that with you. 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